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4: Hey, guys. So, running the show on my own for not very long. Daisy's on the way. Hi, this is Sierra Scott Russell, and you're listening to 88 One The Berg. Daisy Miller, my co-host, will be here soon. So, yeah, it's late May, end of quarter, very exciting, very scary. But, yeah, I'm just... I don't really know what to say. Oh my gosh. Okay, she's here. Okay. It's the one that you're it's the one, it's 3, I believe. I think it's 1 and 3.
5: I was going to make it on time, but the card reader wasn't working. It wasn't letting me in.
4: I'm so sorry. But hey, we're here. I prefaced, I was like, my co-host Daisy Miller will be here soon. Did I do everything right? Does it look good?
5: Like it.
4: Awesome. Hey. It's Friday. We're revving up for Memorial Day weekend.
5: Yes.
4: Yeah. Oh, I can hear myself. I turned the headphone thing up enough that I can actually hear myself now. Yeah. Silly little intro today. While I'm like, it's me, and now it's both of us. OMG, I totally did. Usually Daisy's running the mic, so I was like, I have to remember to press the button correctly, the correct button at the correct time. And I did it. Oh my gosh. It's like a 2-second task. I'm like, oh my gosh, I did it successfully. So I put up quite a few songs, and as we go, Daisy will add in some of her own. But to start us off, the first 3 songs I wanted to play for you guys were Here by Alessia Cara, because that has been on loop for me. I love that song. That song has been incredible for as long as it's been out, you know? One of those renowned 2016 or so hits. Gotta love Alessia Cara. I don't know what she's up to now, but if she ever releases anything like that again, I will be set. And then Never Be Like You by Flume, and then 3005 by Childish Gambino. You want to say anything before I take off? I take everybody into the music?
5: We should watch Community again.
4: Yes, we should. Did we ever finish watching Community?
5: No, we didn't.
4: We should
5: watch it again.
4: Because there's supposed to be a movie at some point. Very exciting.
5: 6 seasons in a movie.
4: Yes, exactly. But yeah, you know, while it does suck that Childish Gambino left Community for his music career, he made some amazing music, so it was completely worth it, you know? Mm-hmm. But R.I.P. Troy, I miss you every day. And without further ado, here is by Alessia Cara.
5: Oh my gosh, is it right here? Is it this? Is it here?
6: I guess for now you've got the last laugh.

0: Hey.
1: Hey guys.
0: Hey guys.
1: So I messed up the miking a little bit because someone must have like switched around the mics in here. Usually, you know.
0: It was a group effort mess up.
1: Yeah.
0: It was both of us. Don't worry about it.
1: But yeah, today we're having a bit of a party day. Usually I'm the one who like brings in like these sad whatever songs.
0: Not today.
1: But not today.
0: Today we're on the same party wavelength.
1: Exactly. You and I locked in together.
0: To partying, not to homework. You locked in by yourself. I slept.
1: I woke up at noon today and immediately, like, studied for an exam and then did it, like, in 3 hours. That was kind of crazy. I, like, woke up, did not brush my teeth, did not eat anything, barely drank any water, none of that. I went straight into studying and then, because I slept in, I meant to wake up at 9. I don't know why I'm telling you guys this, but this is how my morning has been, or my day. And, yeah, now we're out of the dorm. We escaped. And yeah, yesterday we escaped in the evening to go to Sweetie Day, which was really fun.
0: Well, I had a 10 a.m. yesterday, actually, so I was out before that. Well, and you
1: I mean,
0: had,
1: yeah,
0: you
1: I had source. But I meant, I don't know, I just wanted to bring up Sweetie Day.
0: Oh, sorry.
1: yeah. Oh yeah, Source was also yesterday.
0: Do you want to talk about Source?
1: Yeah.
0: Oh my gosh.
1: Congrats to all the people who participated in Source, whether you had like your oral presentations or your posters. I had a poster. And mine was in stratigraphic analysis of the Sander site in Yakima, which you may have seen, but I was kind of in the corner and it was super early in the morning, so I doubt it.
0: Do you want to tell the listeners what those words mean?
1: So it's like geoarchaeology, you know? I've been doing this feral scholarship for 3 quarters now. Oh my gosh, I'm gonna give my spiel again from yesterday. I'm gonna shorten it though, trust. And basically, yeah, it's basically geoarchaeology. We're trying to figure out why there's a data gap in the stratigraphy that people have been analyzing since the site was first excavated in the years 1971 and 72 for field school with Central. And I'm going to do a whole exhibit around this project in the fall. So if you guys want to check out Dean Hall on the second floor, even now, if you go up to the second floor, you can see there's a room with a little like model in it. And that 3D model is of the Sander site. So check it out. If you have a chance to stop by, I will be putting that exhibit in that room. Yeah, so it was really cool to get a chance to talk about my project and everything, and I get so nervous talking to people about, like, the stuff that I've been learning, because I'm like, what if I get it wrong? What if I, you know, whatever, tell them just the wrong information? I don't know. But luckily, it was mostly people being like, what is this? They don't read the poster. They just, what, tell me about your project. Word for word, tell me your spiel. And so, yeah, it was cool. And then we went to Sweetie Day in the afternoon. That was like the fun thing we did for the day. And oh my gosh, it was awesome. They had ice cream and they had food. And like, it was really cool.
0: I'm so glad I didn't get sunburnt. I really thought I was going to get sunburnt.
1: I gotta talk into the mic. I like haven't gotten sunburnt yet. I don't think anyway. I just seem to just have some dry skin happening, but no like burns or anything like that.
0: It was very warm outside yesterday.
1: Yes, it was.
0: And they did like a whole carnival.
1: Yes.
0: So that was fun. And then like all of the prizes like ended up being free at the end. And then when the event was over and they put the boxes of prizes down and everybody just like went
1: it was
0: through.
1: Beautiful.
0: It was a little scary.
1: It reminded me of how Black Friday should be. And used to be once upon a time. Except everything was free and we're just fighting for the free stuff. I got a green hedgehog. It was beautiful. Mm. It is beautiful.
0: We all got
1: like,
0: hedgehogs.
1: Like, I got rid of it. I still have it.
0: We all got hedgehogs. McKenna got a blue one. I got a pink one.
1: And then Emily, I think, also got a pink one. Or was it Kira who also got
0: a
1: pink one?
0: I don't remember.
1: I'm trying to remember because there were two people who didn't get hedgehogs. And not because they couldn't, but because they didn't want them.
0: Oh, my God. And, McKenna didn't get a snake. They wanted a snake so bad. And so did I, low-key. But
1: I know. The snakes look cute and fluffy. But, you know, it's okay. Bygones be bygones.
0: It's okay.
1: We got stuff. We got stuff.
0: And so much free food. Mm-hmm. And there was live music.
1: Yeah. We sat right by the stage. Oh, bless you. But, yeah, we sat right by the stage. And the music was pretty good. It was really funny, though, trying to, like, talk to each other while we were sitting there. Because we were like, what? I can't hear you.
0: Wait, what?
1: Right next to them, by the way, going, what? Like our feet are touching and I'm still like, what?
0: And there was free stickers and free pins. Mm-hmm. I love free stickers. I have so many stickers. Dude, college is like pool tables, stickers, and free t-shirts. Mm-hmm. That's your life.
1: It's like, can we just bring back some of that joy and whimsy from elementary school? You know what I mean? Because that felt like a field day kind of
0: thing.
1: Yeah, you know
0: it was
1: what I mean?
0: I liked it.
1: I love events like that. So that was pretty sick.
0: And we were all wearing like cute little outfits and like, you know, there was so much free food. And I'm so happy because I'm running out of money on my meal plan because I keep buying energy drinks.
1: That's so real.
0: Yeah.
1: But, you know, hey, we've got you. A lot of us, we've got way more dining dollars than we need at this point in the quarter. Like, I think I still have, like, 200.
0: I'm about to be the craziest smooch when it comes to food. I'm
1: and
0: about to be
1: that'll
0: like...
1: That'll be beautiful, because we need to spend that money, or else the school will take it back. So.
0: Oh, and I did tie-dye. They had a tie-dye.
1: Yay!
0: Station earlier in the day.
1: I missed it because I was locking in SMH my head.
0: Yeah, well, at least you don't have to do any homework today. I need to write a paper.
1: Well, you got this, queen. You're gonna crush it.
0: It's not gonna take that long. It's like 1,000 words. It's like whatever.
1: Yes. Yes, yes, yes. Well, shall we dive into our music?
0: What if I got on the mic and stimmed on live radio?
1: That's beautiful.
0: Yeah.
1: That's perfect. And that's what life is all about.
0: That's what it's all about. It's a weird day. We're weirdos. I don't know.
1: We both woke up late and then just decided to be crazy.
0: Woke up crazy. Look out, Ellensburg. All right. Next up for you, we got... what does that even say? Kiss It Better?
1: Kiss It Better by Rihanna. She Knows by Neo featuring Juicy J. And then This Is What She Came For, also featuring Rihanna, by Calvin Harris.
0: Oh my gosh, I got a spiel for you for after we listen to that song.
1: Oh! I don't know why I made that noise. Oh! Am I a grandmother? Okay, let's get into it.
0: We're about to kiss your boo-boos better or something. I don't know. That was weird. Play it.

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4: Hey guys, I guess we're learning what some of the labels mean now together, because I thought I was putting in "This Is What You Came For" normal version, but apparently I was putting on some sort of party mix. So I hope everybody had fun with the party mix. But yeah, I did not know what R3 meant, but the other one was labeled something. Mash up something, and I was like, I want to play the original. What you made a face, and I don't know what it meant, Sierra.
5: We only have two songs. I'm gonna add another song, and Daisy is gonna talk to you about something.
4: Oh, okay. I was talking, and then you freaked me out with your face. I was like, are we not on again or something? Anyway. So, the normal version of This Is What You Came For is a Calvin Harris song that Rihanna sings in, obviously. And she sounds absolutely beautiful and gorgeous. We love Rihanna. However, the song was written, Taylor Swift wrote it with Calvin Harris when they were dating, but it was like kind of a secret, like, I think they were dating kind of secret-ishly or something, or he just didn't really want people to know that they were working together yet, and whatever. So yeah, that song was written mostly by her, and there's a I believe it's true. I don't know if it's...

0: like for sure like been confirmed, but Taylor Swift's vocals are in the background of that song. I absolutely 100% believe that that's true. I recognize her voice. I know what she sounds like, but I don't know if it's like legal to say that her voice is in there, but her voice is totally in there, in my opinion.
1: Low key, you cannot tell with the party mix
0: Not
1: that
0: with
1: was
0: the
1: on.
0: party mix.
1: That was crazy.
0: Ay, ay, ay.

0: That's her. That's my diva. Or at least that's what I believe. That's
1: real. Hashtag to you.
0: What I, Daisy Miller, believe. I don't know what has been confirmed or not, and I don't know what is legal to say is fact.
1: I wish you guys could see the way that she's, like, the body language as she said that was beautiful. She, like, crossed her arms and, like, turned to the side. And it was very cinematic and sassy.
0: Yes.
1: Now we have three songs to follow up with.
0: Hey, if you want to, well... Actually, how much time do we even have left?
1: Oh my gosh.
0: If you want to request a song, you can message us at 509-963-2311. That's 509-963-2311.
1: We'll see if we can get that in there. And if not, we'll write it down and we'll play it next week.
0: Yeah, I'll tell you one more time. 509-963-2311. All right.
1: All right, so the songs we have for you are All the Things She Said by Tatu. Is that the correct way to say that?
0: Yeah, I think so.
1: And then Since You've Been Gone by Kelly Clarkson and Heartless by The Weeknd, which I just added.
0: Ooh.

0: All right, guys, we got to start wrapping up and getting out of here.
1: Yep, which is crazy because it feels like we just started.
0: It really does.
1: But yay, we effed your ear off. We played great hits. We're going to play three more before the end of the hour. We've got Kill Bill by SZA, Gives You Hell by The All-American Rejects, and No Tears Left to Cry by Ariana Grande. This is for the people who just left, like, a relationship that was bad and are now free. And that is the party vibe that we are going to leave with. So enjoy being free. Enjoy being single. Spring is a beautiful time to be free.
0: Subtle. All right.
1: Bye, guys.
0: I'm Daisy Miller.
1: And I'm Sierra Scott Russell.
0: And you're listening to 88.1 The Berg.
1: Bye,
0: guys. Have a lovely weekend. Enjoy Memorial Weekend. Yeah. All right. Bye.

0: 88.1 The Burg, and this is your pop culture outlet.
1: Welcome back. I'm Jacob.
0: I'm Ethan, aka Chief. There we go.
1: Or aka J Dub for my part.
0: Some word vomit from me. Sorry about that.
1: Yeah. Hey, yo, get out of here. Hey. This is not my studio. No. Hey.
0: But we are back in the studio for all you YouTube watchers, loyal YouTube followers. Thank you. We're at 39 subs. Let's get to 50 before Sunday, the 24th. That is my birthday.
1: So correct.
0: See if we can get that. Hit that goal of 50 subs on the YouTube. That is the pop culture outlet on YouTube. So,
1: you know, I gotta say, Ethan's repping that merch right now. It's looking amazing.
0: Go check it out. Well, we don't have any out.
1: It's not really merch. It's just sellable.
0: Mine. You know, my dad got it for me for my birthday. Shout out, Pops.
1: Happy birthday.
0: We are missing Andrew, Mr. Moyle, today.
1: Yeah, but he's, you know, in that San Francisco area right now.
0: Yeah, he's going to come back, and we have a very special episode coming up Wednesday. Another podcast, otherwise known as the Control Popcast. So check him out.
1: We'll be talking about the Boys finale with them, and it's going to be awesome because we just watched that the other day.
0: Mm-hmm.
1: We're not going to say anything on this program today. I will just say it was 8 out of 10.
0: Yeah, I agree. And, you know, that episode is going to be exciting because I saw one of the creators of the Control Popcast. His name is Rob. He had some differing opinions on the episode, and so did Andrew, a.k.a. Moyle.
1: I was about to say Moyle. Yeah.
0: He had some very interesting
1: opinions. He said he didn't like it at all. He was disappointed,
0: his words.
1: Wow. Let's switch the topics to what we're going to talk about today.
0: Yeah.
1: Today we're talking about Star Wars. I know, it's a never-ending topic.
0: We are continuing our Star Wars deep dive series.
1: Yes.
0: We started with A New Hope, which was a great episode. Go check it out.
1: Yes.
0: But today we're covering our favorite movie.
1: Oh, well, your favorite movie
0: in your personal opinion.
1: No.
0: Your favorite movie.
1: No.
0: What's your favorite Star Wars movie?
1: I got to say Revenge of the Sith. Or Return of the Jedi.
0: Okay. Yeah, no, Empire Strikes Back is my
1: favorite. It has the most aura for Vader. I was talking to Ethan about this last night because we were rewatching it for the show.
0: On the big screen, we have a little projector at home.
1: Yeah, it's a whole movie screen. Movie theater set up at our house.
0: Pretty much.
1: But anyways, you know, we were watching the movie and we were talking about it. Vader has so much aura.
0: So much aura. In all series that he's in, like literally no matter what movie it is, no matter what show it is, he just constantly has the aura.
1: New Hope, he has the hallway scene where he does that. And then in this one, The Empire Strikes Back, he has the choke scene through the intercom.
0: Yes, he has his little orb that he sits in, his kind of stasis chamber, if you want to call it that.
1: Yeah, it's honestly his living quarter.
0: Yeah, pretty much. He lives there like 70% of the time, basically.
1: He's able to take his mask off in that little chamber because it's a whole respirator chamber.
0: I believe, Revenge of the Sith ended with Vader hopping out of that little orb and screaming,
1: No! That's correct.
0: Yeah. So it's been there since the jump, since Vader's creation. But without further ado, let's kick it into the deep dive and retrospective The Empire Strikes Back.
1: Yeah. So how does the movie start, Ethan?
0: So it opens on Hoth, the Hoth system.
1: Correct. Isn't that your favorite planet?
0: I'd say Endor. It's not really a planet.
1: Okay.
0: It's a moon.
1: Yeah, but, no, that's a really good one. I'd still consider it,
0: you know, somewhat of a planet. You know, Ewoks live there. It's where, you know, the final movie really takes place for half of it or so, majority. But Hoth, the Hoth system and just the Hoth ice planet as a whole is very intriguing.
1: It's a cinematic scene.
0: Yeah, and there's a lot of like stop motion in the original series, and especially in that, like, I wouldn't call it the opening sequence, but you know, the opening battle sequence where all the AT-ATs are coming.
1: Yes,
0: they're so iconic. Everything about Star Wars is just iconic.
1: The original clay stop motion was so peak. We were saying this yesterday. They need to actually kind of bring that back. I love CGI is cool and all, but the stop motion's way cooler in my opinion. I mean, you can make it look good now, and you can make it look like less cartoonish. Because I was it does look a little cartoonish, the way they move around a little bit. But honestly, it still gives it a nostalgic feel for the film, in my opinion.
0: That's true. And, you know, speaking of stop motion, I mean, Leica Studios, they've been around for a while. They got, like, Coraline, they got Box Trolls.
1: Yes.
0: You know, Nightmare Before Christmas, that's a Tim Burton movie, I'm pretty sure. But, you know, Leica is producing and putting out Wildwood, coming out October 23rd, a little kind of tangent here, but... I did see a trailer for it. It does look really good. The stop motion for that movie looks phenomenal.
1: There's some really good movies coming out right now. Mm-hmm. We have, you know, the Mandalorian movie coming.
0: Yeah, yeah.
1: Obsession just dropped, and this is like a horror movie where the girlfriend is obsessed with the boyfriend to the point where she's trying to murder him or something like that.
0: I mean, Spider-Man Brand New Day comes out next month. Or
1: oh,
0: next
1: my gosh.
0: Yeah, like, we are getting absolutely fed right now. Like,
1: yes.
0: The movie industry is cooking. Like,
1: they are cooking. What's another movie I want to see right now that just dropped?
0: We were talking about it in our podcast group chat.
1: Yes.
0: I remember it was alongside – can't remember right now.
1: I'll pull it up because I can't remember right now either.
0: Yeah. Well, we're popping into that. I want to continue on the retrospective and deep dive. So, you know, Luke, Han, Leia, Chewbacca, the whole gang, C-3PO, R2-D2, they're all at the Hoth system. Right. Oh, Jacob has it real quick.
1: Yeah, sorry. Okay, there's a couple movies. So the new Michael movie dropped.
0: Michael, yes.
1: I heard that's great. A lot of people were dancing at the end of the movie. But what I'm really interested in, it drops May 29th, is the new horror Backrooms movie.
0: Yes, the Backrooms movie.
1: Yes.
0: Let us know if you want a video on that. I want a video on
1: this. This is going to be a really quick side tangent we're going to talk about is Backrooms and this type of horror. It's I can't remember what it's liminal space horror, that's what it's called.
0: Yeah.
1: Where it's like abnormal spacing and weird faces or empty spots or like where the brain is supposed to register as normal but it doesn't because the size of, like, let's say the furniture or the rooms or the halls are different. And
0: or like there's just, it's too bare of a room.
1: Right. It's
0: a
1: new horror concept that kind of blew up on TikTok in
0: I'd
1: the last
0: came
1: 4
0: out, like,
1: years.
0: In 2018.
1: Yeah, right? Yeah, 5-6 years ago. And the fact that they're making it into the big screens is really, really cool, and everybody go check that out if you like horror.
0: Yeah.
1: So it's a new horror just a new idea instead of the same thriller slash or
0: it's kind of like a psychological thriller of the unknown.
1: Yes, you know? And I hope it's like actually good because the trailer looks amazing.
0: Yeah,
1: so
0: we'll see. We'll possibly do a video on that.
1: That was our just random tangent of random movies that's coming out right now.
0: There we go. And that's content for us. So
1: yes.
0: There we go.
1: But what else do we have about, Empire Strikes Back?
0: So in that Hoth opening sequence, I want to say it's like the first 30 minutes of the movie, Luke Skywalker is captured by Bantha, right? And he actually, Mark Hamill's face is all messed up at the beginning of the movie. That's because the actor got into a car crash, I believe.
1: Is that real?
0: Yeah.
1: I didn't know that's because of that.
0: They had to write, oh, maybe Luke got captured and that's why his face looks like that.
1: That makes complete sense.
0: Yeah.
1: Because his face was bruised up.
0: Yeah.
1: His, like, under eye.
0: It's not from Vader. It's from a Bantha.
1: I thought that was all just like a, makeup and movie magic.
0: No, he has the scar, for the rest of his life. You see it in the later movies
1: and
0: stuff. Yeah,
1: I didn't even think about that.
0: But, I mean, most of his roles, he does voice acting. Luke Skywalker is major, like, on-screen live-action role, so you'd maybe think, oh, they just did makeup for that.
1: Yeah, exactly. That's what I thought. Yeah, I thought it was just like, it's part of, Luke Skywalker's character.
0: Oh, yeah, they had to write around it.
1: Wow.
0: Because you'd think he'd get a scar from, like, Vader or something, or the Emperor.
1: Right? Yeah. No, it's just kind of like Darth Maul and his the character when he had a piercing in his ear.
0: Yeah.
1: The writer, George Lucas, was like, I kind of like it.
0: And
1: I think it would be good for
0: Ray
1: the character.
0: Ray Park is the actor. He had the earring.
1: Yes, and so they just let him keep it.
0: Oh, it's beautiful. I love Darth Maul. We'll get to him, in the later series, though.
1: Yes.
0: Oh, so good. But Vader ends up finding out that they're on Hoth. He basically just knows.
1: He uses his force.
0: Yeah, he basically senses Luke. I have a theory that just because of, you know, Luke and Leia being together and being his children, he's just really able to sense them.
1: That's exactly what it is. Yeah. It's the fact that it's his children, and he's in tune with the Force. Even if he's part of the dark side still, he still feel the Force and their energies, just like how Yoda can feel the disruptions in the Force or something like that.
0: Exactly.
1: Because he's such a powerful Force user.
0: Exactly. And, you know, the last movie, it ended, A New Hope, it ended with the Death Star being blown up. It ended with our heroes getting medallions and, you know, saving the day, all that.
1: A good one for the good guys, you know, a big W.
0: Big dubs. And they didn't know that, you know, George Lucas didn't know that the, you know, franchise would keep on going. So that it had a natural conclusion right there. But then this movie, right?
1: I like how he thought that was the end of his movies.
0: No, for real, yeah. He was like, well, I have a vision, I want to put it out, and bam. But no, that vision and then is it blew stretching, up. Dude. Yeah. It's stretching so much, and now he doesn't even have a say in it.
1: Yeah, no, he kind of sold it away.
0: He did. Do you prefer the George Lucas era? Or
1: yes, 100%. Okay. Like, okay, why even talk about the Disney? You know what? I heard there's like a there's a theory right now that Disney's just trying to get rid of the sequels, like completely delete
0: and just make a new timeline out of it. Yeah.
1: And if you do that, I will actually respect you, Disney, just a little bit more, just a wee bit. You better get on your stuff, because guess what? I want to see a good Vader horror movie.
0: Yeah, Vader horror movie would be sick.
1: Where he hunts the Jedis and or even, you know, how they how Darth Maul, like, his is upcoming from after
0: The new Maul show.
1: Yeah, yeah, but they should make it a movie. I'm just saying.
0: Well, they have more time with the show, though.
1: Good point.
0: And it's animated too.
1: I haven't been able to watch it. I don't have Disney Plus right now.
0: You know what? I have to hook this guy up. We'll have to watch that Maul show. I've heard really good things. Apparently,
1: have you watched
0: him and Vader
1: yet?
0: Battle? No, I haven't.
1: No, I've seen a small clip of the Vader battle,
0: dude.
1: And it looked really cool.
0: I'm saying, we should definitely watch that.
1: Watch it tonight.
0: Watch it. Yeah, exactly. No, but right, there's a moment at the beginning of the movie in the Hoth system at the base where Leia, right, she's talking with Han Solo. Him and Leia, you know, they had a thing in the last movie, but Han's kind of a jerk, right? So Leia wants to kind of get back at Han for being a jerk, so she just goes up and kisses Luke straight on the lips right in front of Han.
1: Hey, yo.
0: This will be important later, so just remember that, okay? Anyways, after a little bit of scuffling, right, with the AT-ATs and, you know, tying the zip ties, you know, actually, I'm pretty sure The Empire Strikes Back copied Captain America: Civil War. You know, because in that movie, Spider-Man's wrapping his spider webs around Ant-Man.
1: Which one came out first, though?
0: And obviously, Captain America: Civil War, right?
1: Brother.
0: Nah, but after some scuffling, Luke manages to escape with R2 on his X-Wing. And what is it? Leia, Han, Chewbacca, C-3PO manage to escape on the Millennium Falcon.
1: They dip. Yes,
0: not after Vader comes into the Hoth system and into the Rebel base and causes some havoc, though.
1: Yeah, he came in his personal ship and tried to fight them. And, you know, he did cause a scene.
0: He did. I feel like he had some good aura in that, like, opening scene of him coming in. But, like you mentioned earlier, that force choke over the intercom system, beautiful.
1: Yes, it creates, it solidifies his just evilness as a character, because he has no care. Like, he's like, this person is not doing his job good enough. I'm going to kill him.
0: Nah, for real. Like, Vader just has no mercy as Vader, right? I'd say even as Anakin a couple of times. Like,
1: no, he's definitely ruthless as a person.
0: Yeah.
1: Overall, because, you know, when something doesn't go his way, or he, you know, when he loses his mother, for instance, he loses his self. He loses his composure because he's never been able to hold it completely, because that's who he is as a person.
0: But, like, when you think about it, right, yes, his mother did pass. He did get to see his mother, right, before she, like, fully passed on.
1: Yeah, right. She, like, said her final words.
0: Yeah, exactly. But, like, when you think about it, what else really drove Anakin to the dark side?
1: The biggest and the most thing was the fact that he was worried that Padme was going to die. And wanted to find any and every way to prevent her death. So he was going to become stronger And he would do anything.
0: Yeah,
1: he would do the
0: joke.
1: Yeah, and manipulated him into believing that the dark side was the only way to save her, which actually was the thing that killed her in the end. Mm-hmm.
0: Which, you know, you'd think, you'd think he'd realize at some point, right? But no.
1: He was too one-minded, I would say.
0: Yeah, one-track-minded, tunnel vision right there.
1: He definitely, was only considering one option instead of, another thing is, if the Jedi Council actually trusted him and gave him Jedi Master like he wanted, I think everything would have been fine.
0: Yeah, well, at the same time, he just wasn't willing to give up Padme, and that's what Yoda wanted.
1: True. And another thing is, the Jedi Order, you're not even supposed to be married or anything. Yeah. So he was already breaking rules by marrying her. So
0: yeah, that's true. And they kept it on the hush-hush for a while.
1: They did. And another thing, I guess he's just not a real good Jedi, in my opinion. He's one of my favorite.
0: Interesting.
1: But think about it.
0: Made my eyes widen.
1: If you think about it, Obi-Wan or Qui-Gon Jinn.
0: Qui-Gon Jinn.
1: I never say his name right, guys.
0: Nah, Liam Neeson's character.
1: Yeah, and I don't know, even Yoda or other, great Jedis, they're all powerful in the Force because they trusted it.
0: Mm.
1: Anakin never fully trusted the Force.
0: If he just trusted the Force, Padme would be alive.
1: That's what I'm saying, bro. Yeah. He's not a real Jedi because he never did. He redeemed himself because he did a bunch of bad stuff.
0: And, the difference between, Jedis and Sith, Jedis trust the Force while the Sith abuse the Force.
1: Correct.
0: And Anakin got, manipulated by Emperor Palpatine into abusing the Force to try to get his way. Didn't work out.
1: And then when Padme died, he lied about the fact that he killed her when Darth Vader never really actually killed Padme.
0: Mm-hmm.
1: She kind of just died of childbirth.
0: Yeah, exactly. Which was, actually, I'm pretty sure was prophesized, too.
1: Yes.
0: Yeah. So, either way, Anakin was kind of in for a rough ride.
1: Man, he just needed to chill out.
0: Bro, if he just had a moment to just chill with Luke and Leia for a bit, man, imagine. But, nah, he ends up attacking him. But, you know who the real father figure to Luke is in the original series?
1: Obi-Wan.
0: Exactly.
1: That's what I was going to say. He's the best Jedi.
0: And that's who shows up as a Force ghost to tell Luke to go find the top Jedi of the galaxy.
1: Mr. Yoda.
0: Yoda.
1: Obi-Wan's like, hey, man, I can't train you. I'm kind of dead. So why don't you go to this other system?
0: Yeah, he goes to the Dagobah system, goes to the planet Dagobah, I'm actually pretty sure.
1: Correct.
0: Which is a very foggy, swampy, marsh planet.
1: Where Yoda is originally from.
0: Mm-hmm. And Yoda has secluded himself there the past 19 years after the Attack of the Clones.
1: Kind of gone a little crazy because of it as well.
0: After Order 66 and all that. Right, I have a theory. I truly believe this isn't really a theory. This is just straight canon, right? After all the Jedi pass, right, Yoda felt it within himself, because of how strongly connected he is to the Force, and that caused him to essentially kind of go mad, which is why we see Yoda all loony at first when he meets Luke. And
1: I also think it was a test for Luke as well.
0: That too, yeah.
1: Because he wanted to see if he had patience, and he was going to be better than his father. Because
0: that's
1: another
0: true,
1: thing is that he just didn't want to create another Vader. That's another. He's like, well, I could train him, but what would happen if he's just like his dad and I create a second Vader? It's just going to destroy the Jedis even more.
0: Exactly. He really wanted to be careful, and he didn't want to discourage Luke the same way he discouraged Anakin multiple times.
1: Good point.
0: Like, he could tell Luke didn't really have a love to himself. Like, sure.
1: He was an orphan.
0: Yeah, exactly. And he didn't really have many friends growing up, and his only friend group is...
1: He lived on a desert planet, Tatooine, where there's nothing to do besides farm.
0: Farm and get droids and stuff.
1: Yeah, basically. Literally.
0: Luke flies to Dagobah, and Yoda is a puppet in the original series. He was a puppet in The Phantom Menace, though George Lucas went back and swapped it out with CGI just to fit the whole vibe of The Phantom Menace.
1: Oh, no way.
0: Mm-hmm.
1: Another thing they changed was Vader's character, or Vader's Jedi ghost. In the original, it was the actor that played Vader.
0: Yes.
1: But then when they made the sequels, yeah, is it? Yeah.
0: The prequels.
1: Thank you. They decided to use that actor.
0: Yeah, Hayden Christensen ended up being the Force Ghost in the Blu-ray DVDs, I'm pretty sure.
1: Yeah, they didn't want to confuse the people.
0: Yeah, which, I mean, I honestly like the addition of Hayden Christensen. I know a lot of people were displeased of that, and they were like, nah, keep the original actor, man. But, like, at the same time, that was when Anakin was Anakin.
1: Right.
0: He lost himself after becoming Vader, so it makes sense that he'd come back connected to the Force when he felt most...
1: Why would you just switch it up all of a sudden?
0: Exactly, I'm saying. But honestly, what are your thoughts on Yoda?
1: Yoda is like one of my favorite Jedis. The only personal opinion that I have against him is the fact that if he's like the top of the council, one of the strongest Force-wielding and sensing dudes, right? Mm-hmm. How is it that he never once I was able to detect that the clones were being made to be used against him.
0: That is, or anything true.
1: Like, this is like such a big subplot. Like, you know, Yoda, I love him, but dude, you're able to like tell if they're having an argument like three galaxies away. Yeah. You can't tell me that you didn't know that Count Dooku was building an army under your nose.
0: Yeah, and that, one would argue Yoda knew that Luke was coming all off the bat, and you could obviously say that because, you know, Ben had been talking to Yoda, right? But the fact that Yoda was talking to Ben in the afterlife and knew that Luke was coming from a different planet, a different system away, like, yeah, definitely.
1: But otherwise, he's awesome. He has one of the coolest fight scenes in the movies.
0: The flippy jumps.
1: Yes, and then they put that in Battlefront, which is awesome, which, by the way, I've been playing today.
0: Battlefront.
1: Loved it. Mm-hmm. You know, when you said the AT-ATs, it was awesome because I was playing the Galactic Assault, and that's where like they have the big AT-ATs, and it was so cinematic.
0: That is so cinematic, man. You know, if y'all have any opinions on the Star Wars franchise, we'd love to hear them. Text us 509-963-2311. Again, that's 509-963-2311. 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
1: That's right. Let's go play some pay some bills real quick. Why don't we?
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0: We were living on a prayer just right after that. No, we are coming right back. You know, let's talk more about that Star Wars. Yes.
1: Yes. So we are picking back up on The Empire Strikes Back, our retrospective breakdown, where we left off. Yoda is training Luke, and Luke is learning how to fully embrace the Force. He's lifting rocks. He's doing flips. Lots of flips.
0: Most importantly, he crashed his ship into the swamp, and he's stuck on the planet until he learns how to use the Force to get it out.
1: And most importantly, he does a lot of flips. meanwhile, the rest of the crew, Chewbacca, Han Solo, C-3PO, and Leia, they're all on the Millennium Falcon, and they're escaping the clutches of the Empire, who are chasing them on a huge Star Killer, or Star Cruiser, whichever you want to call it. Essentially, they have to try to find their way, you know, around this asteroid field, and oh my gosh, this is such an iconic scene, right? They go through this asteroid, or go on this like really big asteroid, right? Basically a moon. They start flying around the surface, and they find a cave to go hide in, you know, with their ship.
0: Yep.
1: They end up going deep into the cave. They realize, okay, it's kind of wet in here. They realize something's going on.
0: This is not normal. This is not a normal tunnel, guys. What's going on?
1: And then things start to shake, and they realize, we got to get out of here.
0: There's something fishy about this place.
1: Something creaturey about this place.
0: They hop back in the ship and they dip. And as they fly out, a big old mouth shuts.
1: Yeah, it's like a big worm creature coming out. And I'm pretty sure they achieved that effect with literally just a puppet and somebody's hand.
0: That's really cool if they did it that way. But yeah, you know, it's a really cool scene because everybody thought, oh, it's just a tunnel and they flow in. But no, it's a huge alien worm.
1: Yeah, it's
0: like a
1: sandworm from Dune.
0: And it really kind of creates the perspective of alien life in this this universe, in this made up, you know.
1: Just like the amount of lore and amount of species that are in this universe is insane.
0: Right. Like, and then like the fact that this worm can live in space on an asteroid is insane.
1: And,
0: so,
1: like, you thought it was a cave, and then, bam, it's literally just a worm, you know, living. It's crazy. Like,
0: unexpected, 100%.
1: Yeah, Star Wars is great at just... Yeah, okay, I can't say the term, unfortunately, on here.
0: What are you trying to say?
1: So, there's a term that you refer to for a Star Wars character who's, you know, typically an alien or a creature who doesn't have a whole lot of screen time, but everybody just loves the crap out of them.
0: And they,
1: they're called the Glup, and then... I'm going to spell it. It's S-H-I-T-T-O, right? Not the bad word, but I'm not going to say it just due to FCC rules. You know, I'm not going to, you can piece it together if you're able to spell.
0: I can't. No.
1: J-Dub cannot spell, confirmed. We got some lore for the Pop Culture Outlet pod now.
0: That's wild.
1: All right. But we got essentially these characters who this fan base just absolutely adores. Oh man, if we end up having our next episode on our underground pod, I'm going to say the name of.
0: Yeah, we'll probably do the next episode of underground.
1: Yeah, for sure.
0: Just so we can you know, hopefully get some more viewers on that. You too.
1: Yes. And if y'all have seen our Ben 10 breakdowns, y'all
0: great episode
1: might,
0: by the way.
1: Yeah, y'all might remember Stunzy G&D, otherwise known as Gunner, who might join us for episode 6, Return of the Jedi. So that would be a really fun episode. Y'all should know.
0: More collabs, guys.
1: More collabs. We got them down. But essentially, after escaping the clutches of the sandworm, or whatever you want to call it.
0: They dip just in the amount of time. Perfect amount of time.
1: And they slide over to, what is it, Bespin.
0: Yes.
1: Belpin.
0: That's wild.
1: But it's this gas giant planet, essentially, and they meet up with Lando Calrissian, baby.
0: Personally, I hate Lando.
1: Ah, that's wild.
0: Overrated, and then one of the worst characters in Battlefront 2. You know, he's an op. He switches up.
1: Not.
0: He switches up.
1: On the bad guys.
0: Yeah, but
1: it's long game.
0: Yeah, it's long game, but in reality, he could have like landed there and been like, yo, Vader's on this planet. dip right now. Turn around and dip while you can.
1: So you like Vader, but you don't like Lando.
0: Oh, heck yeah. That's interesting. Yeah. Because at least Vader got aura, and he's a villain
1: Lando
0: on purpose.
1: Lando has aura.
0: No, he doesn't.
1: You haven't watched the movie, then.
0: I've seen all the movies, then, and I'm telling you what. Lando this dude aura, walks up with a mustache.
1: Exactly. He looks like a Viltrumite.
0: Bro, why does he have a cape? The only person that has capes.
1: Because he needs a cape.
0: He doesn't need a cape. The only person that deserves a cape is, you know,
1: the reason he has a cape is because he's the Baron Administrator of Cloud City. So
0: he's distinguished and he's smart. No.
1: Well, you're calling it a cape. It's more of a robe, really.
0: Okay. Robes are for Jedis. And
1: I thought you said capes were for Jedis, Jacob.
0: You know what? Give him a cape.
1: He has a cape.
0: Fine. He can have the cape, but you better not give him no robes.
1: He may have gotten robes at one point.
0: That's what I'm trying to say. It's like Lando.
1: I'm saying you got to watch Solo, though. The Han Solo kind of origin story, right? Explains a lot about his character, how he got the Millennium Falcon, right?
0: I've seen it. It's been a long time since I've seen it, so I would have to rewatch it because it was kind of forgettable, in my opinion. But,
1: It definitely can be forgettable comparable to the other Star Wars
0: movies. Right. Like, you know, all the other Star Wars stuff, it's so good. It cements right into your brain.
1: Exactly. I mean, I got to say, though, the thing that cemented in my brain about the Solo story, though, is Lando played by Childish Gambino, because he played him perfectly. Like, he had the charisma that, you know, Lando has in the original series, but you could also tell there was, like, a sense of, I could betray
0: They needed a good actor to make Lando a good character, not Lando is a good character. That's my opinion. If you know, if we're going to have, you know, the controversial conversation.
1: I
0: don't like Lando. I don't know. I just don't like Lando because, I don't know.
1: You should rewatch Return of the Jedi.
0: Okay, I should rewatch
1: that. Because he's
0: really
1: good at the beginning of that. Because at the end of the Empire Strikes Back, right, Lando and Chewbacca leave the Rebel fleet aboard the Millennium Falcon, and they go and track down Han Solo after Han is frozen in the block of carbonite at the end of the movie, right? And by the way, The Empire Strikes Back ends on a crazy note. It was like for its time, the fact that the good guys didn't win at all.
0: Yeah. And-

0: series ended up having Cloud City just, you know, these barren hallways, barely any, you know, outside atmosphere. And then George Lucas made the prequels, realized, oh, Cloud City is supposed to be this big, you know, city of clouds. So he green screened a bunch of the walls that, you know, made it feel like claustrophobic and replaced it with, you know, outside clouds and
1: spaceships
0: flying by.
1: That's kind of cool. I didn't know that they did that.
0: Yeah, yeah. And also another thing. Sorry, I watched a video on this.
1: No, go ahead. I love the movie magic behind the scenes.
0: Well, originally, right, the actor for Emperor Palpatine, Ian McDiarmid. I'm sorry, I cannot see right now. My eyes are failing me. Ian McDiarmid, I'm pretty sure. I might be pronouncing that wrong.
1: Yeah, but go ahead.
0: Yeah. He played the Emperor in Return of the Jedi, where that was his debut, and then he played the Emperor in the prequels. Originally, when Darth Vader was talking to the Emperor in Empire Strikes Back, it was a different actor completely, and it was like really like kind of whack CGI. You know?
1: Okay.
0: Like the hologram was weird. In the newer version, the Blu-ray version, they replaced the hologram with the current actor for Palpatine. So they kind of put Palpatine earlier in the series.
1: A lot of the original fans hated the fact that they changed it. But I like the fact that they kind of did that because, in my personal opinion, I love Star Wars. Mm. It's a great fantasy movie sci-fi franchise and stuff like that. But the one thing I would have to say is it's a little incoherent the way they drop the movies. And
0: they can just make stuff up as they go. And stuff.
1: Yeah. And, you know, George Lucas was very open-handed with just letting stuff happen, like you said. Mm-hmm. Like, you know, when Samuel L. Jackson came in and he wanted that purple lightsaber.
0: George was like, all right.
1: He was like, okay, I guess.
0: Yeah.
1: And
0: he allowed it, you know.
1: Which is cool because then it created a bunch of different lightsaber covers and stuff like that. Yeah. But at the same time, no backbone. No backbone.
0: Well, I will say he did have some backbone when it came to, like, revamping the original series. Like, I feel like he had a lot of love for the original series.
1: Until he sold it to Disney.
0: Until he sold it, yeah, that's so true. But I feel like that's why he went back and, like, you know, made sure these continuity or made sure the continuity stayed the same throughout all the movies, made sure the actor for Palpatine was in the second or
1: good point.
0: I guess the fifth movie, Empire Strikes Back.
1: But if you had to pick really quick, out of all the movies, out of all TV shows like Clone Wars and all that stuff, what's your favorite?
0: Okay, so as a kid, it was always Phantom Menace, but growing up, I realized that that was a kid movie.
1: Definitely.
0: Right. Except for the end, Maul versus Qui-Gon and Obi-Wan, that was fire.
1: Yeah, that had a great fight ending scene.
0: I gotta love that. But as I've said, Empire Strikes Back is one of my favorites. I think it's a combination between Empire Strikes Back and Return of the Jedi.
1: Mm-hmm.
0: I think it's both of those.
1: Okay. Yeah, I would have to agree with you. It's very, like, my top three. I would have to say either Return of the Jedi is my number one. Like, I remember watching that as a kid. That's, like, the thing that popped in my head the most. And I remember playing the Lego Star Wars Complete Saga.
0: Yes.
1: And that was my favorite mission out of
0: so
1: all of them. Jumping between the ships and...
0: Yeah.
1: Like in the Jabba the Hutt mission and stuff like that.
0: I don't know why. I kept always returning to the pod racing mission.
1: Oh, that's a good one, too.
0: That one was my favorite.
1: But if I had to pick, like, all-time favorite with the best fight scenes, overall plot, keeps me entertained, Revenge of the Sith.
0: Yeah.
1: I mean,
0: that opening, 40 minutes?
1: Right. And it's like, another thing I have against Star Wars is some of the movies just feel repetitive, like the same plot. Like you got to go blow up the Death Star twice.
0: Yeah.
1: Okay, that's cool. I get it, but it's a little repetitive.
0: That's why I like Empire Strikes Back.
1: Right.
0: It breaks the repetition.
1: I like that. And I also, that's why I was going to say Revenge of the Sith. They also break the repetition because it shows the beginning and the breakdown to the Clone Wars and stuff like that.
0: Yeah. And I feel like the Phantom Menace and Attack of the Clones kind of had that repetitive stance, right? If you're just replacing Qui-Gon with Obi-Wan, and then Obi-Wan with Anakin.
1: Kind of true. I see what you mean.
0: But then Revenge of the Sith starts with that 40-minute battle sequence at the beginning. And it's
1: which
0: just,
1: is so good.
0: Right? There's, you know, space pilots going every which way. You can't tell who's shooting at who. And, you know, you got a bunch of lightsaber duels at the beginning. It's perfect, man. It's a perfect opening sequence.
1: And then also, you know, Revenge of the Sith is a romance movie. Nobody can take it away from me.
0: True.
1: The romance between Padme and Anakin and their love and the disparity at the end.
0: Yeah.
1: It's Chef
0: Personally, I don't know. I feel like Attack

0: of the Clones might be a bit more romantic, like, compared to Revenge of the Sith, just because of how much they talk about wanting to marry, and then they do get married at the end.
1: True. I would say the reason why Revenge of the Sith is a little more romantical, in my opinion, is because, like, it shows the breakdown of the relationship. Mm. Like, the rise, the perfect stage, and then the fall, and the creation of Vader. And so, like, you know, most romances movies always end positively. This one didn't.
0: Yeah,
1: and
0: that's true.
1: So good.
0: And, you know, the last thing I want to bring up today for this movie, Empire Strikes Back.
1: Correct.
0: This is probably the most iconic line in Star Wars that ended up getting just completely...
1: I lied. No, I'm sorry.
0: No, but it ended up getting completely mistoned and mistaken.
1: Oh, I know exactly what you were going to say.
0: So Luke and Vader are battling at the bottom...
1: Their showdown.
0: Of Cloud City, right?
1: Mm-hmm.
0: And Luke, he's saying, Obi-Wan told me what you did.
1: To my
0: he
1: father.
0: He told me about my father.
1: Yes.
0: And Vader drops the iconic line, Obi-Wan, he didn't tell you the full truth. No, I am your father.
1: It's not Luke, I am your father.
0: Yeah, it's not.
1: I am your father.
0: It's instead of saying Luke, I am your father, it's no, I am your father.
1: Mandela effect, guys.
0: Mm-hmm.
1: Crazy.
0: Mandela effect right there. It's weird. So many people thought it was Luke, I am your father.
1: Mm-hmm.
0: I'm pretty sure it's because he goes, Obi-Wan didn't tell you what happened to your father, Luke.
1: Yeah.
0: And then Luke said, oh, you did something to my father. And then Darth Vader said, no, I'm your father.
1: Yeah.
0: So it kind of, maybe there's like some splicing and some editing or maybe.
1: I think it's just people got it mixed up, man. And then people would double down on stuff, you know?
0: Yeah, they just didn't want to
1: admit that they're wrong.
0: It's, I am your father. There's no Luke. There's no, because you know what else? Vader is Leia's father, and they kissed at the beginning of the movie.
1: That's crazy.
0: I told you to remember it. Did you?
1: No, that's wild. That's wild. Okay.
0: This movie, this is why I love this movie, because there's just so much loss at the end.
1: There's
0: and
1: a
0: then
1: lot
0: that
1: of controversy.
0: Huge twist about them being siblings, and it's just crazy, man. That movie.
1: Everybody's seen this movie. If you haven't seen it, go watch it.
0: Yeah,
1: you're
0: watch
1: missing
0: it,
1: out.
0: For real. And if you haven't seen the rest of our videos on our channel, go watch them.
1: That's right.
0: Yeah. They're
1: right. The Pop Culture Outlet on YouTube. Go check it out right now.
0: For real. And you know what?
1: Even if you're driving, in fact, right now. No, I'm joking, guys. Don't do that. I do not condone driving and watching our channel.
0: Y'all are listening to us in the radio of your cars right now. Us in the radio of, you know, whatever business you're walking in. The Pop Culture Outlet. Go subscribe right now. No, but I just want to give a huge shout out to all of our fans. You know, we have our family members are watching and listening. We have a lot of really committed and really loyal fans on YouTube. I want to shout y'all out. We got MaggotFood666.
1: Yo, what's
0: awesome.
1: Good, dude?
0: Yes, you have been an absolute staple in our supporters. We love
1: yes,
0: you, man.
1: Sir.
0: MKennedy680, that's my dad. Shout out, Pops.
1: It's all dad.
0: Yes, but we have a lot of great supporters, and if you want to join the Pop Culture Army, the Outlet Extension Gang, go follow us.
1: That's right. Thank you guys for listening to our rant about The Empire Strikes Back. So this is the Pop Culture Outlet.
0: And we
1: stay
0: gotta pay
1: in tune
0: the bills
1: for next week.
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1: Yeah. It's the way God planned it. 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

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Yeah. Sick and dating, I'ma still be alright. Yeah. See some gravy, then the veal was alright. Yeah. We smashed like mashed potatoes, tax evaders, shout my brother honey. 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

今日は君と君のパートナーに話があってきたんだ。これがどういう話かってことぐらい分かる。

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0: Happy Friday, Wildcats! I'm Lillian from CW Hype, here to let you know what's happening on campus today, May 22nd. This is the Hype Minute. Today is the final day of Wildcat Shop's Student Appreciation Sale, with deals on apparel, gifts, accessories, and more. 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The 2026 Juried Student Art and Design Exhibition is still on view in the Sarah Spurgeon Gallery. You can check out some of the outstanding student artwork created this past year anytime between 10 a.m. and 3 p.m. Hot New Jam will be performing later from 9 to 10 p.m. in the Cirque Theater. Laugh along, offer prompts, and enjoy the show. After all, not everyone gets the chance to see CWU's best and only improv team perform. Well, that's all we have for today, Wildcats. We'll be back next week to let you know what's happening on campus, and you can follow our socials at CW Hype for more. This has been the Hype Minute.
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I'm a watch. 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Got me looking down, I'm a watch. 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

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Young.

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0: Alrighty, welcome back, dear listeners. So I've loved listening to Reddit stories for quite a while now, and they're really great to put on in the background when you're busying yourself with a task or passing the time in the car. I wanted to tell you, earlier this school year, me and my lovely roommate Jay discovered our shared love of Smosh Reads Reddit stories. Listening together sparked conversation, and we shared our takes and reactions with each other, sometimes even pausing the episode so we could dive fully in depth to what we wanted to say about that story. And I just wanted to say this is my thank you to Jay for the inspiration. Love you, Jay. May you introduce yourself, please.
1: Thank you. That's very

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1: Hi, I'm Jay. 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But yes, I'm very happy to be here for the second ever show of Show and Tell.
2: Yippee! Shameless plug. Shameless. And that's what we're here for in 88.1 The Berg. It's just shameless plugs 24/7 all day long, right? That's the point. But I also have something else exciting to share with you besides my wonderful first guest here on Show and Tell. You can give your own input on these stories live as they are read. Text phone number 509-963-2311 to tell me what you think, and I might even read your take live on air. One more time. That number is 509-963-2311, and we will get your message straight here live on air, and I will be able to see what you say, and if I think your take's hot enough, I'll share it for the whole world to hear.
1: True. I got called out on the first episode. I texted in, and I got roasted live on air.
2: Yup. Because, of course, Jay having prior knowledge of the whole system and how it works from Mock and Talk and hosting, of course, they would know the phone number, which again is 509-963-2311. Say it with me now. No, I'm kidding.
1: I accidentally have already memorized the phone number as well.
2: I am close behind. I am watching the screen intently for any updates and any person texting in their opinions. I am watching it like a hawk, I trust.
1: But first, we got to get into the opinions.
2: First, we got to see what the stories even are today. Now, just earlier, I asked Jay what what would be your preference of theme for today, and that's how we landed on Downright Infidelious. So they picked the theme, but they don't know what story I'm going to read.
1: Yeah, family, I picked it for the relationship drama. Hi, my sister just texted. They're listening. Hi, everybody.
2: Hello back at home. Oh, my goodness. So this is going to be a surprise for everyone except myself, basically, including our lovely guest. Are you all ready for the first story?
1: I am.
2: Here we go. Just like Smosh reads Reddit stories, just like sitting down that comfy couch with, Shane, why did I blank on his name? I feel so bad. I almost called him Ian. That's not the guy. That's not the guy. So, this first story is from r/trueoffmychest 3 years ago.
1: Ooh.
2: Titled, I fell in love with my married neighbor, and then I babysat his kids. Now I'm questioning my feelings.
1: Ooh, we picked this one. I got a list of them, so we picked this one.
2: Yes, Jay did. So, here goes nothing. Okay, so first of all, I'm new to Reddit, so sorry if there are any mistakes or something. I obviously can't talk about this with any of my friends or my mom, but then I saw a Reddit post on TikTok, and I thought this would be a good place to talk about this. I'm also going to post this in a couple of different places based on what came up when I Googled, quote, best Reddits to post on for advice, end quote. So, also sorry if this shows up multiple times.
1: They're not looking for the best place to get feedback. They want the karma. I'm just saying it now.
2: On Reddit, there's a system called Reddit Karma, where based on how many people upvote or downvote your post or, I believe, comment too, my brother would be able to inform you very well how this works because he's more of a Redditor than me. Shout out Kyle. Love you. like I said, shameless plug, 24/7, all day long. he would be able to tell you a little bit clearer, but from what I understand, your Reddit karma is your net total of upvotes or downvotes that you've gotten from your posts, your comments, any sort of interactions that you post to Reddit. So posting on Reddit for karma means posting for attention and bait. And that's what that means. All right. Jumping back into the story, it says, "Finally, I know you all are going to judge me, but at least try to understand my side. Thanks. So, I'm a 34-year-old woman, and 7 months ago, I had a messy breakup with my long-term boyfriend, so I moved in with my best friend and her husband in a house we are all renting together. It was then that I met my neighbor, who I will call K. K for Kyle. No, just kidding. He helped us move our stuff into the house, and I was instantly smitten. We live in the suburbs of a major city, so we both ended up taking the train into work at the same time each day." Aaron jumping in. What city do we think?
1: Oh, city with a train?
2: Yes. Major city with a train system.
1: I mean, if you want to call, like, the subways in New York a train, if somebody wanted to, like, try and keep it more anonymous, I could see maybe, like, New York. Because that's, like, a common train system rather than, like, long-term travel, big travel, if that makes sense.
2: Mm-hmm. Long-distance travel. If it's in the U.S., I would bet on a solid metro system city like New York. If it's not in the U.S., there's so many major cities around the world with better train systems than the U.S. has. It's crazy. I mean, the train system in Japan is very notable. Also in Germany, like I said last week, Italy doing pretty good on the train system front too. And also France and many other European countries. So if it is indeed in the U.S., I would bet New York as well. Major city, train system. Very interesting. Very interesting to picture where this might take place. Jumping back in. "I knew K had a wife and kids very early on. He talked about them often and in pictures of them on his lock screen, social media, etc. However, initially it started out as a very innocent, silly crush." The faces no. Jay is pulling. I'm going to out you.
1: Yeah, no, because I'm like waiting for a moment and I'm like, okay, so it's not like a marriage going bad. It's like, no, they're active on social media. They're lock screen. Like, and it's like, oh, you're always like, it starts as a silly crush. It's like, no, you got to immediately go, ah, Mary, can't be thinking that. Like, no.
2: This is giving vibes of like, what's that saying that the really toxic thing that I heard a few times on social media? People are like, oh, your boyfriend isn't single to me. Your husband isn't single to me.
1: I've never heard that before.
2: I've heard it just a couple of times. So that's what this is giving.
1: Oh, no.
2: Oh, you're married? Well, your husband ain't single to me. Just toxic, bro. Okay. "He is handsome and funny and sweet. The first time we rode the train, he asked me about my job and seemed genuinely interested in what I was saying, which is something my ex never did and is something we fought over a lot. He is always doing things for his kids, like bringing home treats and stuff because..." Oh, lost my place. I'm so sorry, y'all. Something we fought over a lot and stuff for them. I found it, you guys. Give me a round of applause. Oh, thank you. Thank you. Proceeds to do so. Okay. "He's always doing things for his kids, like bringing home treats and stuff for them and staying on the phone with his older daughter the entire ride to work because she needed a pep talk before school presentation. It was just so easy to imagine how lovely and attentive Kay would be with me because he is like that with everyone else."
1: Oh, no. Okay, but like, jumping in real quick, personal thought. I actually, like, dated someone who's really attentive and nice to everybody, and it ended up making me feel a little bit, like, not, like, less special, but it was one of those things where it was like, oh, they do this for, like, everybody, and then it was like, oh, they do it for everybody, so it's hard to divide, like, the, oh, they're going out of their way to do this for me, so it's like, honestly, shout out to him for being, like, a good guy, like, you know, great husband and father. But, like, you know, when it's like, oh, and he seemed genuinely, like, attentive about, like, what I was saying, like a decent human being.
2: It's giving standards. Have some standards for yourself. Like, have some self-respect. If that's all you're looking for, man, I know your ex did a number on you, 34-year-old female, but have some self-respect and standards, please. It cannot be just that one thing that attracts you to a person. Like, please, for the love of you and everyone else around you, it seems like, have some self-respect. Okay, jumping back in. Kay has never said or done anything to imply that he has feelings for me yet, but we are genuinely friends by now because we talk on the train, which is about a 20-minute ride, almost every weekday. I have never had trouble getting the attention of men, and with this basis we have already, I know that we could easily become something more. I also learned shortly after I developed feelings for him that his wife is someone I went to school with, and I was surprised because they are polar opposites. He is funny, she is dry, he is exciting, she is cautious, he is a little dumb, and she is very smart intellectually. Looks-wise, Aaron jumping in, this, nothing good can follow this. Nothing good can follow this.
1: Oh, no.
2: Looks-wise, this feels mean, but yikes. I just don't think that their personalities fit very well together at all. And I can easily see Kay getting stuck in a relationship because he's just so nice.
0: I'd like to clarify, I'm laughing right now really hard because the OP, original poster, did not clarify, like, they're like, and looks-wise, they didn't say who was who, so now I'm just imagining they that they're like...
2: Oh my god, they didn't.
1: They're like... They could do so much better, and like, I'm here, I'll take you, ugly man. But no, it always, like, annoys me so much when people try and, like, perceive how they see somebody else's relationship, where it's like, there are things that, you know, you can, like, notice and be like, I don't think they're well together. Like, you know, they get in fights often, and, like, if you're seeing the fights, like, you know, all that, but... In terms of, like, oh, well, they're funny and they're more serious. And it's like, oh, it's like everybody has the thing that they're attracted to and like, works well with. Sometimes it's someone who's very similar to you. Or sometimes it's, you know, you know, on Parks and Rec, people have seen that before. But there's a character, I think it's Andy and April are their name, if I'm remembering correctly. April might not be her name. Anyways, basically it's like the golden retriever and like black cat, and they're like total opposites, and it's like, you know, but they match each other well because they meet each other in like the middle of everything, and she likes how like dumb and silly he is, and it just reminds me a lot of that, of like they can be opposites but work well together because that's what they want.
2: That is so right. Not everyone's like best match in a partner is going to be their clone. No. And there is, in my opinion, some merit to the sentiment that opposites attract. Sometimes I have seen that be sort of like a cover-up for a genuinely bad match in people who are not compatible. But other times I have seen that people describe their relationship as such, and they are fulfilled, they're happy, and that's how they roll. Like a golden retriever and a black cat dynamic. They fill in each other's needs, and they're compatible that way. But it takes two to tango, and if OP here, original poster, thinks that, it's not an automatic guarantee that the person she's attracted to is going to feel the same. And I can almost feel the undercurrent of, like, an expectation here of, like, oh, yeah, this silly innocent crush. Yeah, of course he might like me, and that's why I keep continuing to entertain this in my own mind. I'm getting that sort of expectation in the subtext. Let's jump back in and see what horrors await. The issue is that yesterday evening, Kay knocked on my door and asked if I could watch his kids for a bit. This was, of course, no trouble, and I said yes right away. He told me that his wife had gotten into a car accident while away on a business trip, and because she is pregnant, he is super worried and had booked the next flight out to go see her. They don't have any family in the state currently, so he asked me to keep an eye on them for a few hours while a family friend drove several hours to watch them at night. Oh my god. Now there's the issue. Now, OP did not do the grammar correctly. This says, and I quote, "Now is there the issue came in." Yeah. I'm assuming that OP means, now here's where the issue comes in.
1: Real quick, sorry, there was a question in the meantime, not to the text thing, but a listener texted me.
2: Yes.
1: Also, I don't want to defend the lady at all, but also it is definitely valid to be attracted to someone just because they are a genuinely good person.
2: Absolutely. And I think we talked about this like a super lot of times. In terms of attraction, there is a difference between the initial attraction to somebody that this original poster is clearly feeling and acting on that and pursuing a relationship actively with this person by communicating your feelings, trying to hang out with them, take actions to like invite them out places, to go on dates, and so on and so forth. There is a difference between simply having these feelings, knowing you have them, and then taking the action to pursue this person in the effort to date them or be in a relationship with them. Very important distinction, yeah. Methinks. So we'll see where this OP takes her attraction to what seems like a very nice guy. He's trying to seek childcare, emergency childcare, doing the right thing. His pregnant wife, just been injured, and we'll see what happens there after I read this text from a listener. Oh my goodness. I don't think this is the full thing, so let me click to expand here. I cannot wait. That is the wrong mouse. We have our first text in for this episode, you guys. Yay! All right. This one says, texting in regarding the woman being in love with her neighbor. You can become friends with someone through a small amount of time, but only through 20-minute train rides. She sounds like she has created an environment in her mind where she has inserted herself into their family. That is such a good point.
1: Yeah.
2: I personally did not clock that immediately. Very good point, listener. This is, at this point, a fantasy in her mind. This is simply some sort of fantasy she's writing. And like our other dear listener messaged, it is totally valid that you're attracted to someone on the basis that they are a good person, for sure. But this has come about for original poster by 20-minute train rides, as this texter says. That is incredibly good point. And if you want to text in your thoughts as well, just like this texter, the line is 509-963-2311. So, if you want your takes read out live on air, just like this person, text that line and I will catch you. That sounded ominous.
1: We'll get back to you.
2: Insert witch laugh here. Okay, jumping back into the story to see how much messier this gets. Now, here's where the issue comes in. These kids were an absolute nightmare. There were three girls, and the oldest was your typical bratty preteen times 1,000. She was rude and didn't respect my authority at all, arguing with me about everything from dinner to who had to clean up to what movies she was allowed to watch. I even heard her call me a B-word under her breath a couple times. What? The middle was rowdy and constantly wanted to play loud, messy games, even when I told her no. The youngest was mostly sweet and quiet on her own, but she joined in with whatever drama the middle wanted to create.
1: Real quick, speaking of drama, I'm throwing my sibling on blast. They've also texted in straight to me. Guys, there's a number for this. They said, I'm throwing in my gauntlet. They're neighbors. They can be friends on the train ride and being neighbors. 20 minutes, 5 days a week, that's an hour a week. Plenty of time.
2: As in plenty of time to be, to form a, like, a connection? Or romantic attraction?
1: I think so. In terms of, like, or in terms of, like, the person talk about inserting themselves into the life.
2: Mm.
1: Where it's, like, they know each other, like, a lot of time throughout the week, I guess. No, I kind of agree with that, because, you know, I have gotten to know a lot of people doing mock trial, and we meet, like, an hour and a half, like, every week, or not every week, every, twice every week, and that's a little bit more time in terms of the thing, but it's, like, a lot of those people I now consider some of my closest friends, and you wouldn't say, like, well, you only see them twice a week, you know, you're not close with them. It's like, no, I am.
2: Absolutely. Which is, ironically, something that you say a lot. I've picked that up from you. what is this?
1: Don't read these out loud. Sorry, I'm showing off some of the messages I'm getting directly because I'm here in the studio. Anyways.
2: I'm here in the studio with... What's that, that audio that's, like, really funny? I'm uncomfortable with the energy created in the studio today. That one was a really popular TikTok audio that I liked way back when. To the listeners that may have come here because I recommended them to, and you recognize my voice, I would like to let you know that I am not looking at my phone during live broadcasts, and it is away and behind my computer screen, just FYI.
1: Yeah, I'm being a bad guest right now.
2: We have another... Oh my goodness, I recognize the phone number. Oh my gosh. Okay, so this listener says 100 minutes is not an hour. Mmm. So...
1: I thought 60 minutes was an hour. 100 minutes is more than an hour.
2: Yes. So I think that was in reference to, like, how much time collectively... they are spending each week getting to know each other on this train ride. Honestly, solid hangout time. Good for them, but can an attraction truly be formed in that amount of time? Please text in and let us know. If I have to say the line one more time, I will! 509-963-2311. I will not shut up about this line because I am so excited about it. And I hope you are too. Okay, let's see. Where is this fresh pile of crap going? Jumping in. It culminated in me agreeing to play hide and seek with the younger two and ending up getting locked out of the house. When I went back and tried to convince the oldest to let me in through the back screen door, she pretended she couldn't hear me and put her headphones in.
1: Okay, so question, if I missed it, how old are the kids?
2: The ages specifically were not mentioned. Okay, numbers I'm like, were not mentioned.
1: Because I'm like, this is just kid behavior where it's like...
2: Exactly!
1: It's a little annoying, but it's like, no, because I get you'd be frustrated in the moment, but like... it's like, it's just so funny to me that it's like, I got locked outside the house. Like, you got locked outside the house by a kid.
2: Like, that's, I hate to say it. I actually don't hate to say it. Skill issue? Skill issue. This is hide and seek. I'm sorry. if you didn't already know, I am a camp counselor by trade. So every single summer, I work with groups and groups of kids, and I am responsible for keeping them safe and alive. So it's a fantastic time, and it's the best job I've ever had. It's very, very fulfilling and also exhausting. So needless to say, I am a little bit experienced in this very subject, in looking after several kids at one time. I feel like I have the prerogative to say, skill issue. If you get locked out of the house while trying to play hide and seek, which, let me reiterate, is a game that elementary schoolers understand. If you get locked out of the house babysitting these kids, I can't help you. There's something up in the old cranium. You might need a little, an extra brain cell, but I can't give it to you.
1: Does that mean that the kids are, like, hiding inside of the house, and then the OP was like, yeah, I'm gonna go outside, look for the kids, and they just heard, like, a...
2: Yes.
1: Also, did we get in our text in? I saw a facial reaction.
2: Yes, we have another text. This listener says, honestly, good for the kids, shrug emoji. It's karma. And I think I can kind of scan ahead just a little bit. And I don't think you quite know yet just how true that is.
1: Then let's get into the karma.
2: I have a texter just greeting us, just saying hi, Aaron and Jay, from my friend Ruby. We play D&D together. Hi, Ruby.
1: Hello, Ruby.
2: I'll see you tomorrow for D&D Saturdays. Woo! Okay. Jumping back in. When I went back and tried to convince the oldest to let me through the back screen door, she pretended she couldn't hear me and put her headphones in. Thankfully, the family friend arrived a few minutes later and let me in, and then I went home. This makes me sad, because before now, I could often dream about being a stepmom to Kay's kids one day because of how highly he would talk about them. Now I want nothing to do with them. But at the same time, this is further proof that Kay and his wife are not happy, because children from a happy home do not behave like this. I just want to have a relationship with Kay, but I do not know if it's possible because his kids and I would not get along, and this is even before a potential divorce where their mother could easily get them to hate me. I really love Kay, and I know that we could have a beautiful relationship if I pursued this, but this has really shaken me. I just wish I had someone to talk to about this, but everyone in my life would judge me.
1: I wonder why. Okay, so we have the I want, which I clock. Like, there's the thing about the, like, oh, I love them, but the, like, I want as well. Like, okay, so this is getting into the territory of, like...
2: Insidious.
1: You're like, sorry, my mom just texted, rookie mistake on getting locked out.
2: Oh, my God.
1: Thank you, Mom. But, yeah, so... The thing of the want, and then basically focusing it around this ideal of one man and not focusing on the, like, consequences. Like, ignoring the whole thing of, like, this proves, like, getting... my sister doesn't like when I use the word delusional, like, in a sense of, like, you know, people being like, I'm delusional about this. But, like, she's reaching a point of going, oh, that marriage is, like, failing because of the kids. I think that could be defined as delusional and, like,
2: a massive reach.
1: Yeah. And just the, like, not focusing on any of the other, like, things that would have to happen and being so focused on, like, oh, we would be a great couple. And it's like, but they're still married, so you'd have to be comfortable with them talking about the divorce and, like, how long after a divorce, like, none of this is going to happen, but in terms of, like, if the fantasy world did come true, the fantasy world has consequences of, you know, divorce and the fact that when you're going through all this stuff, you have to remember, they have to remember why they married that person, or the fact that they're now the stepkids and you don't even want the kids involved in your life, but you're like, I still love this person, but not their kids. Like,
2: they're a package deal.
1: Yeah, it's like you're so focused on this fantasy of a guy who listens to you and is polite that you're not focusing on, like, how anything would ever have to play out and just going crazy with it.
2: Yeah, just a little bit. And that texter that said earlier, she has created an environment in her mind where she's inserted herself into their family. That is even more true now, even before they said that even before I read that out. So that's only more true from what we've heard from OP. We have some more listeners texting in. Regarding the story of the woman in love with her neighbor, oh, it moved. It moved. Where did it go? Oh, I know what happened. Okay. Yeah. I found it again. Regarding the story of the woman in love with her neighbor, the neighbor helped her move in and they spent a bare minimum 1.5 hours together every week. She's not inserting herself in their family at all. She clearly hasn't spent much time with the kids at all before this. They're seemingly actual friends. That is plenty of time for her to develop real feelings towards him. That being said, it is delusional for her to think that him and his wife are incompatible just because she knew the wife in high school. Very interesting take. And they also...
1: Oh, that's my friend. Hi. They texted
2: Hi.
1: Me.
2: Thank you so, so much for texting in. I want to extend my sincere thanks to our texters because this is... I'm living. I am living right now. And I think, Jay, I think you are too.
1: Yeah.
2: I'm just living. Okay. Second text from this person. Yeah, after the divorce comments, she's 100% delusional about the entire situation, even if her feelings are real. She's focused on the side of him that she gets to see every day and is ignoring that she hasn't seen every side of him. Yep. She only sees him. This is Aaron jumping in. She only sees him in one type of context. One side of him. Oh, wow. Wow. We've got texts. Okay. Oh, my goodness. So... another text coming in a little bit before, just a couple minutes ago, said they just sound like children in reference to the kids being kids. Kay's kids being babysat by OP.
1: OP also sounds like a child, but anyways.
2: Yes. thank you so much, listener, for texting that in because I forgot to say that, and I agree with you. In reference also, again, to the fact I am a camp counselor by trade, I meant to comment on the behavior of children and at their different developmental ages and stages. This is, let me be clear, 1,000% developmentally appropriate for these kids to be acting this way. The bratty preteen comment times 1,000, that... I'll just let you know and let you inside Aaron's brain. That bothered me a lot. A lot. Even with the rudeness that was displayed by this oldest child of Kay's, in context, I really don't think that I can blame the kiddo at all because it sounds truly like OP was trying to exercise force and authority in, you know, their babysitting time that was probably short and trying to, like, control them and be authoritative. And let me let you inside the Camp Counselor Book of Life Hacks. That is not how you start treating strangers' children. Coming out like that right out the gate and treating kids that way that you're still getting to know and they're still getting to know you, of course they're not going to react well. You have to lead with the energy that you'd like to see. Set yourself up for success. These miniature humans are humans. So immediately jumping in authoritatively, you're not going to get the result you want. Sorry.
1: So what you're telling me is that OP locked these children outside of the house.
2: Oh, my goodness. Not actually,
1: but you're saying that, and, like, it also, like, not reminded me, but, like, in terms of also what the kids are, like, going.

0: That's a great point. And I think what you said about fantasy, this was a fantasy in her head. I think that boils it down pretty concisely right there. Before we get into the next bit of this post, which is a notable comment exchange on the original Reddit thread, first, let us turn our message over to some sponsors.
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0: Welcome back. Just a quick message from our sponsors, you know. So, a couple other texts have come through that I would like to get through. And then after those, I would really love to get through and tell you about this notable comment exchange OP had with a Redditor. And then there is a very short and sweet update. Less on the sweet, though. Just short. So let's see what we can do here. This Texter has said the fact she knew him for such a short time and is already thinking about marriage and kids and divorce is crazy. That B is crazy. This isn't a crush. This is obsession because you are no longer thinking about them. You are thinking about yourself and your satisfaction. They are crazy and delusional as frick. And that is from Eileen, shout out Eileen.
5: Hello.
0: And I'm kind of inclined to agree. I think this would also fall into the fantasy element that you were talking about. This is way too much, in my own opinion, thinking about this guy's marriage, relationship, kids, potential divorce, for just a crush. Let's be real here. And this texter said what you said. Probably tried to act like a mother to them, which hits the nail on the head of what you said as well. So you and this listener agree.
5: Yippee.
0: And this texter good opinion says, she already knows she's in the wrong. She said she, quote, knows she would be judged, end quote, by her friends. She just wants to be told it's all okay, please. Yep. And I think that's like the drive that steered her toward Reddit. She just wants to be affirmed because she knows she'd be judged. So subconsciously, she knows.
5: I know we have more to get into, but I do also want to say that also does go towards maybe why she went to all these different subreddits, because the more people, like, you know when there's like something you're talking about, you go to different people waiting for one person to be like, yeah, you weren't crazy. And then, like, when you hear that, you're like, I wasn't crazy. But then everybody else is like, no, that was crazy. And it's like,
0: mm-hmm. Cast a wide net, get your biases confirmed.
5: Yep.
0: So, a notable comment exchange that was included, quote from a commenter, honestly, it doesn't sound like you love him. You romanticize him and have this fantasy life in your head. In your head.

0: Ed, you act like he would drop his wife and run away with you. You justify this belief by saying his children are wild, so it must be an unhappy home. Meanwhile, you completely ignore the fact that his wife is pregnant and he dropped everything to go to her. You say the kids do not respect your authority. It sounds like they barely know you, and suddenly you're in charge. You're not their mother and will never be their mother. You think you'll have a beautiful relationship with Kay if you pursued him? No, you wouldn't. He has a family that he clearly loves. Just because he is nice to you doesn't mean he wants you. I encourage you to discuss things with a professional because this isn't healthy. OP responds, How do you know whether or not I love him? Are you inside my head? You can love someone before being in a relationship with them. And just like I don't know you for sure. Oh, this says, And just like I don't know for sure that he loves me, you don't know that he doesn't. You never know until you cross that bridge. I know he wouldn't just drop everything and run away with me. There would be months and even years of divorce court, custody arrangements, etc. If he decided to leave his wife. And before the comments come in, yes, I know there's no guarantee that he will do that. But Kay is a good, honest man. If there anything were to happen between us, he would absolutely leave his wife because it wouldn't be fair to either of us. And he told me he believes very strongly in fairness. That's why I'm asking. I know this could be a messy situation if anything happened. I just want to know if his kids being difficult will make things worse if it does happen. I want to know if the potential pros outweigh the potential cons.
1: Oh,
2: it's so fair to my wife to leave her. Like, is that what you think the thought process is going to be?
0: He believes in fairness. Therefore, he would leave all of his kids and another fourth kid on the way and his wife that he's loved for years for little old me who just moved in next door just a few months ago.
2: I'm just the girl next door.
0: Shout out to Codename Kids Next Door, that cartoon series that I really loved and my brother also loved watching. This is so much worse than that. This is Codename Freakazoid Next Door. Okay. Are you guys ready for the update?
2: Absolutely.
0: Okay. This is a bit of an unorthodox update. It was a screenshot. A single screenshot image shared to Reddit. The transcript of the screenshot that was posted is this. It was updated one day after the original post. K. Blank and the girls are okay. Thank you for watching the girls. OP. Of course. Anytime. Smiley face. Let me know if there's anything else I can do. K. Thumbs up emoji. K. The full link of the Reddit post, www.reddit.com/trueoffmychest, I fell in love with my neighbor and just babysat. K. Is this you? Because if it is, we need to talk. I promise you that I have absolutely no interest in leaving my family for you. I'm sorry if I ever gave you the wrong idea, but I don't see you as anything more than a neighbor. I don't think we should be friends anymore. OP. Wait. OP. Can I call you? End of screenshot.
2: I love that they included the wait, can I call you, and no response. Like,
0: wait. No punctuation. Can I call you? Question mark.
2: Can we talk this out? Can we talk about how you're going to leave your wife?
0: Wait. Can I call you? Wait.
2: You're just playing hard to get.
0: You guys, I don't think he likes me. Do you think he'd still run away with me into the sunset? Do you think he would still run away with me?
2: Moral of the story,
0: I showed you my post, please respond.
2: don't ever go to Reddit with these type of things. I've had a lot of things happen in my life where I've been like, this would make for a great Reddit story for someone to read. And then I was like, no, because there's a non-zero chance that whoever is involved would see it and then be like, hey, that's an oddly specific scenario. and then be like, yeah, so I saw that. And then that changes everything and you don't have control because now you've said like every single thing out loud. And it's like, OP, you got what was coming to you.
0: Yeah, I mean, you kind of get what you give a little bit here. You posted it on Reddit and then he found it. Which is absolutely wild. So the assumption was made that he wouldn't find it, obviously. But it turns out it either got popular enough that someone he knew uses Reddit and sent it to him, or he uses Reddit himself and he saw the post, came across it because it was popular, whatever. But that just reiterates the, you know, disclaimer I give at the top of every show. Reddit is a public forum website. Kind of anyone can access it, even without an account. You know how when you, like, Google something and then sometimes what shows up as an answer is a Reddit thread? Yeah, that's why. Titles from Reddit threads and even comments from Reddit threads are things that show up on Google. They just show up. It is searchable outside of the website and findable outside of the website too. Alrighty. Unfortunately, I think our time has come when we have to say goodbye.
2: Well, I mean, you're still stuck with me. We live in the same place.
0: we walked here together, set up the room together, and we're about to walk back together. But I think I want to go to the C store first. High key. Yeah.
2: Well, we're saying goodbye to all the people listening in, you know. Everybody who collectively agreed that, yeah, that was on you getting locked out, OP.
0: That was on you, bro. And, yo, like that one texter said, this is karma. This is just karma.
2: Absolutely.
0: Thank you ever, ever so much to our dear listeners and our texters who gave their opinions on the phone number. I won't say it again. I will say it next time, though. 8 p.m. next Friday, our third ever episode.
2: Yippee.
0: I'll let you inside the mind of Aaron really quickly behind the curtain. I am yet to secure a guest for next week, so it is a surprise who will be on. I have no news to say who might be. We shall find out together. All right. Good night, everyone. And please, don't steal your neighbor's husband. Bye-bye.
2: Bye-bye.
3: Come on, Harry. 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

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Might have been fun, but I can't remember. Guess that's life on a weekly bender. Got a text, what's going on? Wanna grab a drink, it's two for one. Head still hurts from the night before, but I'm already out the door, cause I've been good.

Yeah, that. Killers in the jungle. 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Killers in the jungle. Yo, listen, yeah, that. Killers in the jungle. Killers in the jungle. Killers in the jungle.

listen, you hear that? 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Kid is in the jungle. Yo, listen, you hear that? Kid is in the jungle. Kid is in the jungle. Kid is in the jungle.

0: A lot of the things I've shown you have been illusions.
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6: 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Well, that's all we have for today, Wildcats. 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

regulators. We regulate any stealing of his property. 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
3: Mark Schumaleski is an experienced criminal defense attorney who has also held positions as a state prosecuting attorney, municipal prosecuting attorney, judge pro tem, and municipal court judge.
2: As a defense attorney, Mark represents clients who need help with traffic citations, criminal accusations, arrests, and more.
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2: 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We've got On the Clock Rock, hosted by Jay. They're a wonderful mix of music and have a good time on air. 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
6: Do you know why I pulled you over, sir? 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

0: Hey, we got some very intelligent women in here, man.
1: Do you think you're too young to really love somebody?
2: No.
0: Let's say it for me. I'm an adult. I say, wait, you too young to be in love. This is silly. You're infatuated with him. He got nice jeans. He wearing fancy Adidas. I mean, it might be something I don't know.
2: It's a difference from loving somebody and being in love with somebody.
0: Well, you tell me. What's the difference?
3: Okay.
0: What's the difference?
3: Okay, Shane.
2: You can love anybody, but when you're in love with somebody, you're looking at it like this. You taking that person for what he or she is, no matter what he or she look like, or no matter what he or she do.
3: You think that
2: if
4: you fall in love, you can fall out of love.
2: You just love somebody. You might stop being in love with them, but you is not going to stop loving that person.
5: Maybe sometimes they've never been loved before. They've never been in love before. They don't know what the feeling is to be loved.
4: Yeah, she poetic.
0: She killed it. We get in that conversation with that, right?
6: I'm working on fine.

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4: 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Let's get back to the music. Yeah.

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0: WWU, Ellensburg.
1: Yeah. We in Baltimore right now. I've been told this sounds like a Cadillac. So if you're on the Cadillac,

0: 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The fall quarter raffle basket includes a tool set, home repair book titles, and a salt and pepper grinder. 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
2: 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I'm running things. 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
3: Hold me down. Hold me up. Hold me close, cause when times is up, show they true colors, don't know who to trust. 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Growing for my father, bitter to his touch. Now I'm solely honor, living is a must. 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Got me in a jam, I be in my feelings. On the other hand, I just need a moment. Off of my condolence, smoking to the morning.
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1: Musical visionary Vince Staples announced his next album, Crybaby, in late April, first giving us the single Blackberry Marmalade. 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

0: May is Mental Health Awareness Month. This month is all about recognizing the importance of our mental health and breaking down the stigma around talking about it. 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It's also a time to support one another, check in with friends, and remind ourselves that it's okay to ask for help. You're not alone, and taking care of your mental health is something we should all prioritize, not just this month, but every day.
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2: 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Bergfoot, do you need some help? This paper doesn't seem to be working too well for you. Let's try a material that'll work better with your hands. Okay, now fold that open end towards the top there. Nice job, Bergfoot. So, class, to finish it, we're going to go...
1: This has been Walking with Bergfoot.
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3: 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My name's Tyler, and I'm just letting you guys know about a brand new feature that 88.1 The Berg has going on. 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
6: Congratulations. Thank you.
7: Hey, yo, G, good looking out. 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
6: Thank yourself.
7: Yes, Lord.

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I hop in the booth and I get to designing. I only see red like them kids from the shining. 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
1: LI's finest back at it. 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
1: So it's coming around the corner, like, super fast. It just, like... Oh, dude. I just stepped on a snail, dude.
2: Oh, dude. 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
0: 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The Juneteenth Community Celebration returns on June 19th from 4 to 9 p.m. at Unity Park in Ellensburg. This free, family-friendly event honors the end of slavery in the United States and celebrates freedom, history, and togetherness. The event will feature a brief opening program followed by live music, family-friendly entertainment, and opportunities for community connection. 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Additional event details, including a full schedule and Juneteenth educational resources, are available on the CWU Library's website.
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1: 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My name's Tyler with the station, here to introduce you to some of the shows we have on through the week. 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They're a wonderful mix of music and have a good time on air. 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

0: On this week's edition of Walking with Bergfoot, a duel between bitter rivals is resolved. I hope you have bequeathed your fortune to your successors, Thomas, for this day shall be your last.
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0: Let us leave this petty squabble in the past and rejoice, Thomas.
1: Yes, Reginald. One could say a duel between two bitter rivals has been resolved.
0: This has been Walking with Bergfoot.

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1: 881 The Berg would like to thank its proud sponsor, attorney Mark Shmulewski. 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

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Everything from Ariana Grande, Harry Styles, Pink Panthers, and so much more. 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

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This month is all about recognizing the importance of our mental health and breaking down the stigma around talking about it. 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

0: If you don't fight your love till the morning, I'ma see you through. But the stars are calling for a midnight blue. Baby, look up to pull me in tighter when you ride the car like it's a big, big truck.
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Carson Daniel is a talented indie rock multi-instrumentalist. His first album released last October, and he's gearing up for another release early this summer. You can see him perform live on the CWU campus as the opening act this Sweezy Day. Hear about him in his own words, coming up now.

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1: Hey, Jim. Bro, do you know what she's saying?
2: 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You know I don't know what she's saying. 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

0: What's going on, 88.1? My name's Tyler, and I'm with the station to introduce a brand new show on our schedule. It's called Typical Talking Points. This is a show where I'm talking about something I'm passionate about throughout the week and have some music in between. It's hosted by myself, and I'll have guests on occasionally. If this show sounds up your alley, I'm talking live at 1 p.m. on Mondays. Shows like this and more are all over the station. 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
1: 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My name's Tyler, and I'm just letting you guys know about a brand new feature that 88.1 The Berg has going on. 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
2: Pump up music.

Oh, yeah. Oh, yeah. Oh, you know what time it is. You know that it's 10 o'clock here in the AM here in Ellensburg, Washington. You know that you're listening to 88.1 The Berg, and you know that it's the jazz show, and we're swinging into it with a little bit of help from the Clayton Hamilton Orchestra. That's off their Heart and Soul record. Song is Easy Money, Benny Carter composition. Easy Money, Benny Carter composition. How are you doing this morning? Good? Hey, well, let's make it a little better. Speaking of Benny Carter, we're going to listen to him play something for us. This is a record that I found out about recently. It's an absolute all-star lineup of many elder statesmen of jazz. Perhaps not in their prime, but in many ways in their prime. We're going to listen to Ron's Blues. This is Oscar Peterson, Ray Brown, Benny Carter, and Clark Terry. This album was recorded in 1995. So I don't know what would happen if you added up all the ages of those guys and, you know, divided it by five or whatever. But I think you'd get a really, really, really seasoned jazz musician. Ron's Blues. Check it out.

0: again, Oscar Peterson, Ray Brown, Benny Carter, Clark Terry. Absolute lineup for the ages, just playing the blues together. Oh, that's so beautiful. That's so fun. Hey, stick around. We're going to hear from some people that help us stay on the air. In the middle of that, we're going to get a treat from Sarah Vaughn. So don't go anywhere. And hey, thanks for being here.
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Hey, it looks like the time's 10:26. You just heard What's New as performed by the Paul Chambers Quintet. Did you know that bass players can lead bands? It's true. It's true. Hey, you heard Donald Byrd playing trumpet, Clifford Jordan on sax, Tommy Flanagan piano, the man himself, Mr. PC on bass, and some guy named Elvin Jones playing drums. Who let him into the studio? Hey, let's listen to some local music and music that came out this year. What? Jazz music is still being written and released and performed? Yes, the legends are true. This is coming to us from a team of really, really incredible Seattle-based jazz musicians. I'm talking about Kate Olson and her quartet. This is off of a CD of hers that just came out. Please go listen to it, stream it. Go check out Kate Olson. She's just the best, man. She's just the best. This is off of her new CD, So It Goes. This is the second track, Shoulda Coulda, featuring Kate Olson herself playing saxophones, Connor Eisenmenger on trombone and trumpet, Tim Carey playing electric bass, and Evan Woodall on drum set. Shoulda Coulda, Kate Olson, So It Goes.

John Coltrane theme for Ernie. Red Garland on piano, Art Taylor on drums, and hey, does that bass player sound kind of familiar? Hey, let's pick it up a little bit. We're going to pick it up with three of my favorite jazz products of the 90s. We've all got our favorites of the young lions. We're going to listen to Benny Green Trio. This is off of the Testifying. Right, Benny? Yeah. This is off of the Testifying live record recorded live at the Village Vanguard. Benny Green, Christian McBride, and Carl Allen are going to take you down by the riverside. And something's going to happen down there.

Folks, where does the time go? I wish I knew. I wish I knew, but I'm looking at the clock and it says it's 10:50. It says we only got 10 minutes left. Well, that means we got time for one more tune. Hey, thanks for listening to this beautiful music with me. I'm here Saturdays, 10 a.m. We're listening to some of the finest jazz music that's come out in the past something years. We try to be broad here. Hey, thanks for listening along with me. Let's do it again next week. Anyway, here's some Charles Mingus. Have fun. Have a beautiful weekend.

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0: Do you know why I pulled you over, sir? Because you're too cool to be on the road. Oh, no, but seriously. I clocked you at a little over 88 miles per hour in a 30, and I'll have to write a ticket for that. 88 won the bug, huh? I heard you blasting it from back there. You're a cool guy, I'm sure, but we gotta keep our streets safe, you know? This has been Walking with Bergfoot.

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1: The hits are on. Call out my name.
2: Hello, everybody. Good afternoon.
3: Well. Hello.
2: Hey.
3: Hey.
2: Hey. Hi. Hello.
4: Hello. Hello. Hello. Is the thing on? Can you see me? Can you hear me?
3: I don't think you can hear me.
2: You should.
3: Are
2: you on mic 3? Bro.
3: Is this mic 3?
2: Yeah, it's mic 3.
3: You sure it's mic 3? This is mic 4. This is mic 3 all the way over here.
2: Oh my god. You guys, give us a second. We're figuring things out.
5: Hello?
2: Okay.
5: There we go.
2: There we go.
5: Sorry, my microphone was all the way across the thing. I grabbed the wrong one.
2: There, yeah.
5: It's across the
2: desk. I don't
5: know
2: why it's all jumbled right now. Can you just move that one, like, over by the chair?
5: I got you.
2: I'm gonna move this one over here. Okay.
5: There you go.
2: We're fine now. We're okay.
5: Cool. Now we're back. We're back, guys.
2: Oh, that was a second.
5: Whew. Anyway. But, wow. What's to talk about today? Do you guys know about Teddy Ruxpin?
2: What are you talking about?
5: Do you know who Teddy Ruxpin is?
2: No.
5: It's like this toy that was in the 80s, and it was like the first like talking bear, like the first like AI assistant, I guess is what you could compare it to nowadays. You could put in a cassette, and it would like read you a story. It could play music. Like,
2: does that count as AI?
5: Well, back then, I guess it was like you put in a thing to tell you a story, or like personal assistant, I guess would be, I guess.
2: A cassette player.
5: But it would like tell you stories and you could like talk to it like with timed events. It was pretty cool.
2: Okay.
5: Back then it was pretty insane.
2: Did you have one?
5: I think my dad had one. But I know about it because obviously I like to collect old stuff.
2: Do you have one?
5: No, but I have seen multiple. And apparently they're like worth like $1,000, like brand new with the cassettes.
2: Huh.
5: It's insane.
2: That's cool.
5: But shout out to anybody that had a Teddy Ruxpin. I thought they made like a new one in like 2004. Didn't really stick because no one had like cassettes then, because that's like when CDs were out.
2: What do these little creeps look like?
5: Teddy Ruxpin.
2: Hold on.
5: Teddy Ruxpin, it's literally just like a teddy bear, and he would be like, I'm Teddy Ruxpin.
2: Horrible.
5: At the time it was cool. I think his mouth would move too. That was like the cool part.
2: My mom says it was really scary, so I trust her.
5: Teddy Ruxpin.
2: Hold on, you guys. I'm looking up what these little crazy things look like. How do you spell that, Teddy?
5: Teddy and then Ruxbin or something like that.
2: We'll just see what that comes up with. Oh, okay.
5: Yeah,
2: Teddy. P-I-N, Ruxpin.
5: Ruxpin?
2: Ruxpin.
5: Ruxpin.
2: Oh, these things are really freaky looking. Yeah, I'm good.
5: Yeah, but it had like a cassette player in the back, and you put a cassette tape in the back of its like on its back.
2: Doesn't help how it looks in the front. This thing looks horrifying.
5: Yeah, well, it was back in the '80s. So like, think about Chuck E. Cheese and like
2: horrible.
5: All those animatronics they had in the '80s and stuff.
2: That looks so horrifying. Hey, people who grew up in the '80s, how did you get through that without having nightmares every single night?
5: I think they were fine until you know what really messed up my dad when he was younger was The Exorcist with the clown.
2: I don't know what you're talking
5: about. He hates clowns.
2: The Exorcist? The movie?
5: No. Is it Poltergeist? I think it's Poltergeist. Poltergeist the Clown.
2: Shout out Poltergeist.
5: No,
2: I love that movie.
5: That's the one with the chick with bile. The green grossness.
2: What? What are you talking about?
5: An Exorcist.
2: Yeah.
5: Yeah, she like sits straight up and she's like...
2: Yeah, she...
5: Yeah. Scary.
2: Yeah.
5: But, yeah, my dad, the Poltergeist, he hates clowns. Just because of Poltergeist, like with the weird clown.
2: I watched Poltergeist with my dad and my stepmom, I don't know how many years ago, probably like 10 years ago, 9 years ago.
5: It's crazy. Was it scary?
2: 8 years ago? I mean, honestly, no.
5: Well, it's back in the 80s, I guess. I guarantee, like, back when you saw it, like, in theaters, it was like, wow, this is insane. It's like when you watch Jaws.
2: I mean, it was probably revolutionary.
5: I remember when I watched Jaws for the first time, I didn't want to go in the ocean, and then I watched the second Jaws, and then I watched Jaws 3D, and I was like, wow. This is not a good movie. But the first Jaws was really good. I obviously could tell that it was a animatronic and stuff, but like...
2: Yeah.
5: I guarantee back then you'd be like, wow, this is crazy. I can never imagine acting with that in the water, by the way.
2: Yeah.
5: That's terrifying.
2: Animatronics underwater freak me out. Have you guys ever seen some of the flooded theme parks?
5: Sub-mechaphobia.
2: Sub-mechaphobia?
5: I think it's mechaphobia.
2: Yeah, that would make
5: sense.
2: Or mechana. Mechaphobia.
5: Something with mech.
2: Crazy stuff,
5: machine.
2: Guys. Crazy stuff. Some dinosaur animatronics are underwater currently in some theme parks.
5: Yeah.
2: No.
5: The Parasaurolophus.
2: No.
5: In Jurassic Park, the water ride.
2: It's so scary. Don't look at it.
5: It is in a 20-foot pit.
2: But it's only 5 feet tall. Because all
5: the
2: machinery
5: is underneath. But it goes up the water, so it's about, like, 7 feet tall standing up.
2: It's, like, 5 feet tall.
5: Just the animatronic body itself. Yeah. It's tall. And then all the the workings are in a 20-foot pit. And you can kind of see it. Like, if you go, like, during the day, you can see, like, a dark pit in the water.
2: Not for
5: Also, you can't see the bottom of the water, obviously, because then you can see all the track workings and stuff.
2: Horrible.
5: It also sprays water at you. I guess it's supposed to be fun.
2: Be spooky.
5: Yeah. They were duck-billed, so I guess it's correct that they were eating algae off the riverbed. But that's terrifying. 20-foot pit. 20 feet deep.
2: Get me out of there.
5: That's like swimming. What is 20 feet deep? That's like.
2: That's like a lake.
5: Yeah, it's a lake.
2: If not. Well, lakes can go way deeper than that, but that's like a lake. That's so scary. Get me out!
5: It's like when I went on, what is that ride?
2: What are you talking about?
5: Brer Rabbit.
2: What?
5: It's closed now. It's Tiana's Bayou Adventure, but before it was Splash Mountain.
2: Oh.
5: I went on Splash Mountain for the last time. I was coincidentally there the last time it was open in Florida, and literally.
2: They should have known because you were there.
5: So there's a thing, go up, and then it's telling you the story of Brer Rabbit and stuff. Song of the South, if you guys don't know about that, very controversial ride. It does feature, unfortunately, a tar baby, which is insane.
2: What?
5: A tar baby.
2: What that mean?
5: It's a depiction of a black person, but very racially not okay. But yeah, it's a very it came out a long time ago, so at the time it was okay, but now it's not okay. So they closed down the ride and made it Tiana's Bayou Adventure. But anyway, explaining the.
2: Sorry, I just looked up Tar Baby. That's horrible.
5: Yeah, I looked at Song of the South. Yeah.
2: What?
5: Anyway, so you go up. If you haven't ridden Splash Mountain, you tell the story of Brer Rabbit and all these animals are singing. And if you don't know the story of Brer Rabbit, I don't want to explain it because it's literally just a rabbit getting away from a fox and a bear. So, at the very end, you go through, Big Splash, blah, blah, and you go back inside to finish off the story, and you go inside, it's dark. It's a little bit lit, but only on the animatronics, so you can't see the water around you, and then there's crocodiles in the water, and you're, probably from, me to you is how close they are.
2: And by the way, for people that are not in the studio with us, so all of you, that's, 3 feet.
5: That's, yeah, maybe 4 feet. Away in the water, and you can see spooky. Him moving and stuff. I don't like that. I can hear him moving. That's another freaky part.
2: Gross.
5: Yeah, it's a really awesome ride though. I think it's really cool that I got to ride it for the last time. Because now it's a very famous ride. I think it was it was in Frontierland, so Thunder Mountain, that one's another really cool ride. And I'm a little upset that they chose Tiana's Bayou Adventure for that, because it's not really Frontierland. I wish they would pick, a Wild West kind of theme.
2: That'd be cool. But why would the Wild West be in the water?
5: No, the land is called Frontierland, so there's, gotcha. It's all, Western themed. So, Thunder Mountain, you, ride in, a mine cart and, a train, and you're going through, looking at, all the desert and stuff, and Wild West, guy taking a bath in a barrel, that kind of stuff. Then you move it, with Tiana's Bayou Adventure, which is not even in the Wild West. It's actually in the exact opposite of the Wild West. It's in the southeast. Louisiana.
2: Right on.
5: But yeah. I hate animatronics underwater. When I went to Universal Studios, I went in February. January or February. I was there for a week, and we decided to go to Universal Studios, and I was so scared. I was I love Jurassic Park, big fan, but I got to Jurassic Park, and I saw the life-sized dinosaurs.
2: Mm-hmm.
5: I did not want to go on any rides. That was terrifying to me. I love dinosaurs, don't get me wrong, I've always loved dinosaurs, but I think the second that I saw those life-size dinosaurs as well as a life-size Spinosaurus, I think I wanted to go home. And then we were like, wow, oh, let's go on the water ride. And I've seen what the water ride looks like before. Like, you go up into the Predator area. It's completely dark. Shit is stuff is, like, coming out at you. And then at the very end, there's a T-Rex that comes and tries to, like, bite you. And then you drop.
2: Mm-hmm.
5: Yeah.
2: Yeah, I'm good.
5: Yeah, I'm good. I love dinosaurs, but I don't like being close to fake dinosaurs, let alone real dinosaurs. So we were going, and I felt like a pit in my stomach, and I turned around the corner, and it was closed. I later found out why it was closed. It's because there was a leak in... So as you're going up into the Predator area, there's, like, a velociraptor that falls down,
2: mm-hmm.
5: and, like, out of a vent, and it, like, scares you. And apparently, since this ride is so old, it came out in the 90s. Or the 2000s. And it apparently sprayed people with mechanical fluid. Like, there was a leak that burst in the animatronic, and the liquid got into people's eyes, and it caused burns. So that's insane. Like, literally, like, a few days before I was there. So that was terrifying. Yeah. So I wanted to get out of that area.
2: I feel like you're always places right before something, right before or after something bad happens.
5: Yeah. I also went to Epic Universe, which is, like, the brand new Universal Park. It was awesome. Like, I rode all the rides except for, like, the Harry Potter one. Like, it was so cool. I rode, like, my favorite roller coaster right now is a Stardust coaster, which is there. And, like, it's crazy. Like, you go there, you wait in this line, and then all of a sudden there's metal detectors. I've never had to go on a ride where you have to go through a metal detector. That's how crazy it is. There's, like, a corkscrew where you go down, like, around the other cart, like, upside down. You're going up and down. Like, of course, it's a roller coaster, but this is, like, insane. And I've never had to go on somewhere where you have to have an actual metal detector.
2: Mm-hmm.
5: Anyway, you get in, and, like, your neck's strapped in. Like, you are, like, strapped in. Like, you're sitting down in this seat with, like, bars over you that connect down to, like, where you're sitting. So, mm-hmm. like, you're in there. And there's, like, a head covering. So you don't bang your head on stuff. And I came back. This is my senior trip. And I came back to school. And I think that, like, probably, like, December or, like, November,
2: mm-hmm.
5: someone died on that ride. I think they had something, like, with their heart or a health complication. But at the time, I didn't know that. And his head got all banged up because he went unconscious, and he got head trauma, and then he later passed away. And which is crazy to think, because I went on a ride that pretty much killed somebody.
2: That's nuts.
5: Which I know, it's crazy. Also, you'd be shocked. Don't look this up if you're, like, really scared of theme parks, but you'd be shocked at how many people die at theme parks, especially Disneyland and Disney World. There's some pretty gruesome stuff on that. But yeah. Anyway, what do you think about that?
2: You guys can't hear it, but I'm shaking my head. I don't like that at all. Ugh, I'm okay without that. That's okay with me. I don't need that in my life. Thank you very much.
5: I'm very weirdly obsessed with, like, theme park history. I'm not, like, one of those Disneyland, like, people that just Disney goes adult. Disney World or Disneyland, like, every week.
2: I was actually, speaking of Disney adult, I was, like, having, like, an internal, like, battle with myself the other night. Because I showed Nep, Jungle Book, which obviously now did not age very well. Let's get that out of the way.
5: Also, it's based off a book. I read the book.
2: I mean, yeah, it's based off
5: a book. I got a book for my birthday. It was like the tiny, you remember, like, tiny ones?
2: Yeah.
5: This big? The tiny Jungle Book one. And I read the whole thing. Love that book, by the way.
2: Yeah.
5: It's a lot better than
2: Anyways,
5: the movie.
2: Anyways, I showed her the movie. I wouldn't say that.
5: You haven't read the book, though.
2: But I have seen the movie, and I think it holds up no matter what.
5: There's a lot of stuff that they leave out. They leave out the mongoose and the cobra.
2: Boo, I don't care. Boo, boo hiss. I love that movie. You can't make me like it any less.
5: I don't think it's a bad movie. I just think the book's better. So they leave out, like, a lot of stuff. I think there's a Bagheera and Shere Khan fight.
2: That'd be awesome, actually.
5: And I don't think it's Baloo. I think it's Bagheera that fights.
2: That'd be goated, actually.
5: Shere Khan.
2: Anyways, as I was saying, I showed up Jungle Book. I love that movie. It's one of my favorites. I used to be able to almost recite it word for word. So good. And then I, like, was thinking about, like, tattoos that I want to get. And then I was like, I really want to get a tattoo for The Jungle Book. But then again, I also really don't want to be a Disney adult. And I don't want to have something Disney on my life, like, on my body forever. So yeah. I don't really know what to do about that. Because I love that movie a lot.
5: I guess you can, like, separate it from, like, being a Disney adult. Like, you watch a movie
2: no,
5: all the time.
2: No, but I also just don't like it.
5: Oh, okay.
2: You know?
5: Okay, like, then
2: my
5: don't
2: old,
5: get the tattoo.
2: My then. Old high school English teacher, she... Oh my god, did I tell you about this?
5: I think so.
2: Shout out her. I love you, Renee. She goaded. But she, like, one day she just showed up at class with, like, a eyebrow piercing that was, like, a stark red. Beautiful. And then she showed up the next week with a full, like, Little Mermaid chest piece. Oh my god. And then she showed up, like, 2 weeks after that with, like, a behind-the-ear Tinkerbell tattoo that went all the way wrapped in front of her ear, like, onto her face. Like, on her jaw a little bit. It was crazy.
5: Huh.
2: And I love her. And she could do no wrong in my eyes, except for when she does. And but, oh, my ear hurts so bad. Ow. Ow, ow. But, yeah, I want to get a Jungle Book tattoo, but I literally cannot find a good middle ground with that.
5: Yeah.
2: Either I'm a chud or I'm not.
5: Right.
2: So.
5: I mean, I feel like just, like, with getting quotes, like, me personally, I wouldn't get, like, something of, like, a movie quote. Maybe a song lyric, but, like, everyone does song lyrics nowadays. You've done song lyrics.
2: Yeah, I've got song lyrics on my body.
5: My friend Jaden has song lyrics. But, I mean, I don't know. Jungle Book was pretty good, though. I still have to see Little Mermaid. I've surprisingly never seen Little Mermaid. I just know the live-action one was not that good.
2: Yeah.
5: That kind of goes with all of them. Shout out to the Lion King live-action that didn't have any songs in it.
2: That made me so mad. You don't even... Wait, what?
5: The Lion King. Live action Lion King. I went to go see it on my birthday because it came out on my birthday.
2: Yes, it does.
5: It doesn't have...
2: Yes, it does.
5: Does it really? That didn't have Hakuna Matata in it.
2: For... What are you talking about?
5: The live action Lion King.
2: Hold on.
5: Because I thought... I remember, like, leaving the theater and I was, like, super disappointed that it didn't have any of the songs. Because they had, like, really good casting for all the characters, but, like, no songs. I thought they had, like, a few songs. Or, like, didn't have any... The Be Prepared... Like, Scar.
2: I love that song.
5: I do, too. And didn't have it. Didn't have that.
2: Yeah, it had songs. It had Circle of Life, I Just Can't Wait to Be King, Be Prepared, Hakuna Matata, and Can You Feel the Love Tonight.
5: I should watch
2: it. All those. You have to rewatch those. Don't even play my face about that. I love that movie. Shout out, Beyonce. Girl, I love you. Oh, Bob,
5: I think I was also
2: so
5: upset.
2: Beautiful. What?
5: I think I was also upset because I invited my friend and then she flaked out like last second, like when we were standing outside of the theater.
2: You know what? Disney movie live action that didn't have any songs in it?
5: What?
2: Mulan.
5: That's what I'm thinking of.
2: What are you doing? Don't make me
5: was Mushu?
2: Mad.
5: I don't even think Mushu was in it, was he?
2: I don't remember. I didn't even watch the full thing because of how upset I was about how they did it. I mean, okay, wait. Let me backtrack. Let me just get this. Let me just say this. I am a white person. I cannot speak to the Asian American or just Asian experience whatsoever. No idea if any of that was like historically accurate or anything.
5: I don't think a talking dragon was historically accurate.
2: No, I'm talking about what they did in live action.
5: Oh.
2: Or just in general with the movie. Like
5: Eddie Murphy is a talking dragon.
2: Yeah, minus that, but like in a real way, like I don't know if any of that was like super historically accurate. I don't know. I don't know a lot about it.
5: Well, I don't think.
2: But I will say that it was a really good movie. I liked it a lot. I thought they talked about women in war in a really good way.
5: Yeah.
2: I thought it was cool. I mean, obviously, she would have been killed on the spot. They would not have given her a second chance.
5: Yeah, but
2: even
5: just
2: if
5: because she
2: saved
5: the general. No, just because she saved the general, that's why she just didn't die there. But
2: they, like, left her to die, didn't they?
5: Yeah.
2: Okay, never mind.
5: That was their, like... Their mercy.
2: Yeah, they're like,
5: was
2: okay,
5: so
2: I'm not gonna like cut
5: alone.
2: Your head off, but you can have frostbite everywhere. So there you go. You're welcome. You're welcome. Have some frostbite. There you go. I don't feel good, guys. I really don't.
5: Oh, I'm sorry.
2: It's okay. My stomach hurts. I feel nauseous. What are you doing?
5: I'm playing with my like little headphone box so I can hear myself better.
2: Okay. She is wearing the headphones. I never wear the headphones because I cannot stand listening to my own voice. I can barely stand to hear it when I'm just talking.
5: I like my voice.
2: I'm happy for you. I don't.
5: Just because I don't really hear my voice in the way that I talk. So now this is actually how I talk, is how I hear it.
2: Okay.
5: Which I find out is a lot deeper than I thought my voice was.
2: I don't know that you have a deep voice. I just think that you use a lot of vocal fry when you just, like, talk.
5: What?
2: Like this. Like that. Like vocal fry. Like. What? You know what I'm talking about?
5: Not really. Whatever. I don't really know what vocal fry
2: whatever,
5: is.
2: Whatever, man. What?
5: I don't really know what vocal fry is.
2: It's like this.
5: It's like this.
2: Yeah, it's vocal fry.
5: Oh.
2: Like, think about screamo.
5: I can't even tell you the last time I listened to, like, a screamo song.
2: But you can, like, envision, like, that kind of voice.
5: Yeah.
2: Right.
5: Okay. And now I'm kind of hearing it now.
2: Yep. Yep. That's it.
5: Yes, I hear it now.
2: My theater teacher used to tell us not to talk like that because it would ruin our voice. And then I didn't care and I talked to him like that no matter what. So I'd be, hello, Mr. Glover. Like, that's us talking.
5: So do I just talk like this now?
2: What?
5: Do I just talk like this now the whole time because I don't want to get vocal fry?
2: Like pretty good.
5: Wow.
2: Whatever, man. Whatever. You have a Florida Lee? Florida Lee? Three Florida Lees on your shirt.
5: This is a Fender shirt.
2: No, look at the insignia or whatever.
5: There's three.
2: Three? Yeah, I meant three. Sorry. I can't count.
5: I don't know what that means.
2: Florida Lee. Ha ha ha. Home of the Saints. Shout out Noelle. You know what I'm talking about, girl. You know, girl. Hashtag Saints. Hashtag Saints out. So good. Oh, I'm so funny. Wow.
5: Someone draw over there?
2: Yeah, someone drew.
5: What is it?
2: It's Peter Griffin.
5: That's it?
2: Says, that's freaking awesome. Apostles. That's awesome. It's actually really funny. Hey, whoever did that, good job. You go, oh, guys, little message from the radio show, just like the radio in general, 88.1 The Berg. If you are interested in giving your opinion on the music of 88.1 The Berg, you can take our annual listener survey on our website, 881theberg.com. You can help us shape the sound of the station. Who wouldn't want to do that? Who wouldn't want to do that?
5: Not me. I don't do that.
2: You don't want to do that?
5: I want to do that.
2: Yeah, that's what I thought. That's what I freaking thought. Also, if you guys want to text in, ask for any, like, songs. You have any song recs or anything.
5: Need some Arby's.
2: The number for the show is 509-963-2311. I'll say it a little bit slower. 509-963-2311. So feel free to text in with any song requests, questions, comments, concerns, hate mail, whatever you want.
4: All press is good press.
5: All press is unfortunately good press. So, how can we talk about how Arby's is still in business?
2: I don't like Arby's. I don't even want to talk about it. It makes me feel so gross. just thinking about Arby's makes me feel gross.
5: Yeah.
2: Not even, like, Arby's the place, but, like, what people are turning Arby's into, like, online. Like, they're the laugh... Okay, it's actually making me sad. Because now they're the laughing stock of the fast food service industry.
5: I think everyone goes through that. All of them go through that.
2: I guess, but...
5: I remember when Sonic was, before they got rid of the skates... People would fall all the time.
2: Well, yeah, but that's nothing about their food. That's just
5: Burger King
2: people.
5: Goes through it. I don't get the Burger King hate, by the way.
2: What do you mean Burger King goes through it? I've never heard anything bad about
5: Everyone
2: Burger
5: says
2: King.
5: Burger King's food is so gross.
2: It's just bland. IMO.
5: How could you say that when McDonald's is, like, right around the corner?
2: Huh?
5: McDonald's is so bland.
2: Everything's bland because it's all processed, like, grub.
5: Yeah, but...
2: It's only not bland when you put, like, heaps and piles of salt on it.
5: Yeah,
2: which is what they do.
5: Yeah, but Burger King
2: bland.
5: Has onion rings.
2: Bland.
5: Do you hate me?
2: I don't know.
5: Me or Burger King?
2: You.
5: Me or Arby's?
2: You still
5: I know that's
2: you.
5: A hard one. I don't lie. I know Arby's is definitely the pick.
2: I don't like any of these options you're giving me, except for you. I don't like any of these options.
5: What's the other fast food place that gets, like, a lot of hate?
2: I can't even think of anything.
5: Sonic. I love Sonic so much. We have a Sonic here that's like closed down. I remember when I first got here in orientation, I wanted to go.
2: Huh? I really wanted to get it.
5: I know, me too. Like, we pulled up to the drive-thru and it said, sorry, we're closed.
2: Bruh.
5: What? What do you mean you're closed?
2: There's a Sonic on Rainier Avenue in Renton that I want to go to again.
5: Yes.
2: I don't think I've, like, really, like, eaten at Sonic.
5: I love Sonic.
2: I think I've only gotten fries. Because my dad, like, took me one time and I was like, fries.
5: Everything is good. Especially the ocean water. Shout out ocean water for being one of the best drinks ever. Ever. And I will say that with confidence. Huh?
2: Like, Sonic looks like they have really good drinks.
5: They do. That's their whole thing, is like fun drinks. Not to even mention their milkshakes. Milkshakes are so bomb.
2: Shout out Swig.
5: I've never been there, but I've always wanted to go.
2: It's so good. It's so bomb. You guys don't even know. You guys don't even know unless you've been like to Utah or anywhere else that has it. I don't know the other states. I've only been to Utah.
5: Only Utah.
2: No. It's got to be in other places. Because so many other people have had it.
5: Oh.
2: That have never been to Utah.
5: Well, people have been to Utah. Utah's a pretty big population. Salt Lake.
2: I mean, it is, but, like, people outside of Utah that have never been to Utah have had Swig.
5: Oh.
2: Is what I'm saying.
5: Oh.
2: Oh. Throw this keyboard at your head.
5: Shout out Sonic again for their, like, nerd gummy cluster.
2: One did look really gross to me. Yeah, there's one in Montana, Nevada, Florida, Indiana.
5: Is it in Vegas? Is that...
2: I would imagine. Yeah.
5: I was just there. I should have tried it. Dang it.
2: Yeah, Utah, Texas, Arizona. There's over 160 locations.
5: Huh.
2: I really want to make a dirty soda after this.
5: Me too.
2: How do we do that? We get cream and soda?
5: Yeah, ask for like a thing
2: do
5: of
2: we
5: cream.
2: We have cream here?
5: Ask them for a thing of cream. Or use like coffee creamer?
2: I like coffee creamer.
5: Use coffee creamer.
2: Don't they have that like on the station?
5: Probably they should.
2: Okay. Well, that's cool.
5: If I said a Dr. Pepper, I'd get a Dr. Pepper dirty soda. But
2: bro,
5: what about a Pibb dirty soda? Never had that before.
2: My previous workplace, for Teacher Appreciation Week, because we're a daycare, they put up like this like big old table with a dirty soda station for like an entire week. I don't know why they would do it in the front, because I would like have to like walk all the way from the kitchen to the cafeteria to the playroom to the other playroom through the baby room to go through the office and then finally like literally gorge myself on these freaking dirty sodas in front of all the parents that are picking up their kids. And so now I just look big and greedy in front of a bunch of hot 50-year-old dads. What? That's not fair to me. You can't make me do this.
5: What?
2: Frustrating me.
5: I remember when I went to daycare. I remember it. I was the Batman of that daycare, dude.
2: I remember your parents saying that. That was crazy.
5: Yeah, so...
2: Vigilante. Yeah, you were standing up for kids that would, like, treat a bit poorly.
5: Yeah, so I would, this place wasn't really the best place. I'm not gonna say it because it still is around, and, like, I drive by it every time, like, I go somewhere. But anyway, I went there since I was, like, four. So, like, I grew up with, like, all the teachers and, like, all the kids. And then, like, when I got to, like, school age, like, you'd catch the bus. Like, because my mom had to work with the others. She worked at transportation. She'd be at work at, like, 7. And the place opened at, like, 5. So I would have to, like, stay there for, like, 2 hours. They'd feed me breakfast, and then I'd go get more breakfast at school. And then I'd go to school, and then after... it got out, they dropped me off at the daycare again because my mom would get off at, like, at 5 o'clock.
2: Mm-hmm.
5: So, mind you, I was old. Like, I was, like, 5th grade.
2: I'm going to step out for a second, but you keep talking.
5: Yeah. And so I knew all these kids there and, like, the teachers. Like, I always knew the teachers. I went to kindergarten there. I learned how to play poker there. That was crazy. I guess that did teach me a math skill, but they... taught me poker, which I don't know if it's allowed. They were just crazy. But I would go, and like there's one time my parents, I don't really remember this, but my parents do. And they tell a story all the time. So they get a call from the school, from the daycare, and they're like, hey, NIP has, we have some problems about, we need to talk about Tyndall and all this stuff. And they're like, okay, what's wrong? Like, what happened this time, you know? And they sit us down, like, they sit, like, my family down. And I'm sitting there, too, and I'm, like, I look guilty, obviously. And they said, like, okay, well, Nep hit somebody with a book today. And then my dad, like, is like, what? What? Why? And then he looked over at me, and he's like, why did you hit blah, blah, with a book? And I looked at him, and I just said, this, and I quote, this is a real quote. Well, it was all that I had. So I just hit this kid with a hardcover book, because I guess that's all I had, and he was being mean to somebody else. And I guess I didn't like that. I did it all the time. I poured soup on some kid for justice. It's all about justice. Literally Batman. Wow. Good times. I don't know where my co-host went, but that's okay. I don't really know what else to talk about. I feel like I could just keep rambling about everything, but I think it just would sound incoherent on air. Oh, we went to the farmer's market today, and we also tried the early bird. We all went down to go to the farmer's market before the show, and we tried the early bird, and in my opinion, it is awesome. Their biscuits are really good, bacon's really good, their coffee's pretty good. That's all I really had. But everything looks insane. Like, it looks amazing. We saw these one guys, like, get a waffle, and it was, like, covered in berries. Like, the whole... Like, literally, you couldn't even see the waffle. It was just all berry with, like, a slice of watermelon on the side. It looked insane. But the farmer's market looked really nice. They were, like, a lot of businesses were there. They were selling honey. They were selling flowers. They were selling all sorts of stuff. Rings. Jewelry. Even some pottery. Even handmade dog collars, which is insane. Not insane, but just, like, really awesome. We're probably going to go again next weekend because I want to go see. We couldn't really walk down all the way to the end. But we will next time because that looks awesome. I always love supporting small businesses. I feel like it's very hard here in Washington, especially since COVID, that, like, I think, I'm not really sure, but isn't it that, like, they pay more in taxes? Like, small businesses pay more in taxes, like, for, like, renting places? Or something like that. So it's a lot harder on small businesses. But hey, I always love getting some awesome stuff that's not from Walmart. But yeah, it looks really like little dainty little farmer's market. We have one where I live in the school parking lot, like an elementary school parking lot. It's a small town, so. But I haven't really been to that one, but I had to go. Ah. Another thing I did, what did I do this week? Crybaby. Have you guys ever seen Crybaby? I don't know if, like, this is a kind of a really niche musical. It came out in, like, 1990, and it's a 50s musical about just, like, these greasers and squares, like, the war between, like, greasers and squares. It's, like, really funny. Johnny Depp's the main character. Willem Dafoe's in it. Iggy Pop is, like, the uncle. If you haven't seen it, it's on YouTube right now. It's free. Highly recommend it. I personally think it's better than Grease. Minus the dance. I guess the dancing and songs are better in Grease, but I like the comedy's better in Crybaby. So is, like, the... I think the, it's, like, a, it's really corny. I think it's really funny. And the songs are really good. But yeah, highly recommend it if you haven't seen it. So. But yeah. I'm talking about Crybaby.
2: I heard there's a speaker out there.
5: Oh, excellent.
2: Oh, I like Crybaby. I actually brought that point up of the songs and dancing being better to you last night. So yeah. That's my take, guys.
5: That is your take. I do agree with that take.
2: It's a good story, though. It says a lot about the societal divide between different groups of people.
5: And it does show a lot of, like, back in the 50s, they would, in some places, they would not give fair trial to people that fit the, like, I guess, outline of greaser. So, like, people that looked, like, as well as homosexuals.
2: Yeah.
5: Because a lot of homosexuals were greasers as well.
2: Yeah.
5: Surprisingly, which is something I didn't really know until I started, like, reading up about the 50s, is that a lot of homosexuals were greasers. Which is crazy.
2: It's cool.
5: But yeah. Unfair trial and all this kind of stuff.
2: Just different baseline treatment. I don't know. It was crazy to see. I liked Crybaby a lot. There were a lot of good, like, it was a lot of good character acting, that's for sure.
5: Yeah. Johnny Depp did amazing. That was, like, one of his first, like, roles. It definitely was one of his first, I guess it was right after 21 Jump Street.
2: Was it?
5: I think so. He looks the same, so I'm guessing it was around that time. 1990.
2: Dude, he looked so young. It was crazy.
5: Yeah, it came out in 1990.
2: I, like, forgot how young he looks when he wasn't what he is now.
5: When he wasn't Jack Sparrow.
2: Yeah, he's just, like, Jack Sparrow now, and he was, like, genuinely Crybaby before 2000.
5: Yeah.
2: What happened?
5: Well, he was, who was this character's name in, 21 Jump Street?
2: Girl, I don't know. Shout out the reimagined 21 Jump Street with Channing Tatum and Jonah Hill, one of my favorite, movie and sequels. Oh, 21 Jump Street and 22 Jump Street and Ice Cube and Queen Latifah. She was in there too. You guys, I love 21 Jump Street. It is one of my favorite movies ever. So funny. Rob Riggle's in it, too. So is the... Oh, what's that guy's name?
5: Johnny Depp's in it.
2: No, yeah, Johnny Depp's in it. But, like, what's the...
5: James Franco?
2: Yeah. No, Dave Franco's in
5: Sorry,
2: it.
5: Sorry, Dave Franco.
2: His younger brother.
5: Yeah. But his good character was also in it, which is really cool that they added the original.
2: Yeah, that was really cute.
5: He's, like, undercover or something. Like,
2: oh, you guys are...
5: I remember when I was in 21 Jump Street, and he gets shot.
2: Oh. Yeah, and then he dies. That's crazy. That made me so upset. Oh, so funny, though.
5: Yeah, I think 21 Jump Street was a show before it was a movie.
2: It was.
5: Yeah.
2: Wasn't it pretty long-running? A couple seasons or something? And I don't know. He was cool. He was so beautiful and gorgeous and perfect. But yeah, back to Crybaby. I really liked that one. I love exaggerated acting for no reason. I think it's so funny.
5: It's very exaggerated.
2: I mean, he was just going, like... He's going crazy with it. There's this one line in there where he's like, he like is talking about his like tragic backstory where his parents, like his dad was like in the electric chair, and then they got his mom too, even though she was just an accomplice or something.
5: She
2: didn't
5: know how to spell.
2: Yeah,
5: he was like the alphabet bomber, so he would bomb like
2: something, and then like a barbershop.
5: A B C.
2: Yeah. So he was nuts, but then his dad got the electric chair, and so then like there's this lightning. He's like making out the main girl in here, and then all of a sudden there's lightning and a tree cracks and there's a little bit of fire, and then he goes all crazy. He's like, oh,
5: and she's like, I hate lightning. Ah.
2: Yeah, yeah. And she's just like, what's wrong? Lightning's sexy. And then he just like, electricity makes me crazy. It's so funny.
5: And he has an electric chair tattoo on his chest.
2: Yeah, like
5: awesome.
2: Full front piece. It's great. Yeah. It's great. Like from sternum to belly button.
5: Yeah.
2: So good.
5: Yeah.
2: So funny. But yeah, he goated for that for sure. He's also just gorgeous. And
5: yeah,
2: a great
5: it's free
2: actor.
5: On YouTube. So if you want to watch it, I highly recommend
2: Tons
5: it.
2: Tons of ads. Nep had to get up like every 20 seconds to turn off the ads.
5: Yeah.
2: Thanks for doing that, by the way. I did not want to get up.
5: But. Yeah, it's free on YouTube. If you guys want to go watch it, I don't know how long it's going to stay on YouTube. It's free with ads.
2: Yeah, so, hey, act quick if you can, if you want to.
5: Yeah, if you want to.
2: I don't care.
5: If you liked Grease, you should definitely watch Crybaby.
2: I guess.
5: If you're down with that.
2: I guess.
5: And I'm only sitting there because it has 50s greasers in it.
2: That's the only relation, by the way. Plus some singing and dancing. But the choreography in Grease was just so much better. There was also probably a bigger budget, I'd imagine.
5: There was definitely.
2: By, like, millions.
5: They got John Travolta in there.
2: They got John Travolta. They got Olivia Newton-John. Like, that's crazy. That's Jeff Conaway. Jeff Conaway. Shout out Jeff Conaway. I know he's dead. He overdosed. Very, very sad. He was such a beautiful person. I don't know what he was like, character-wise, but he was gorgeous physically. He was Kanicki, by the way. Kanicki like a hickey. A hickey's like a postcard from Kanicki. Or whatever you're saying. I freaking love him, you guys. You don't even know. You don't even know. Stop. Don't tell me that. I'm going crazy. Wow.
5: I think he's in the stew with us right now.
2: I think he's here. He's under the desk. Wow. That'd be my dream come true.
5: Kanicki?
2: Kanicki, just being alive. Oh, I'm sad. Oh, shout out Hatchet Face. That's a character in Crybaby. And, like, her whole thing is that she's supposed to be, like, super, like, physically unattractive, but, like, she's a good person.
5: Yeah, she's a good person.
2: Because of who she's associated with, everyone thinks she's, like, the worst person in the entire world because she's ugly and a greaser.
5: Aww. She's actually so sweet. She tries to...
2: She's good with kids.
5: Yeah.
2: She's, like, she's trying to, like, bail one of her buddies out of jail.
5: Like, she's so sweet.
2: She's just a great woman. And then she gets so much hate because she's just not the cutest.
5: Also, it's just the makeup. So, like, yeah, it's we just looked up what the actress looks like in real life, and she's gorgeous.
2: Like, stunning.
5: She's stunning. She also was, like, a lawyer.
2: And she's also stunning in the movie, except, like, they, like, purposely did her makeup so bad. Like, they, like, made one half of her upper lip huge, the other half of her bottom lip also huge. They made one of her eyebrows, like, 3 inches above the other one and, like, super arched.
5: Yeah.
2: It was
5: and
2: crazy.
5: Then, like, her eyeshadow.
2: It was so gross.
5: So her eyes looked weird.
2: It was so gross looking, but I love her. God, I love her. And then they, like, platinum bleach blonde dyed her hair.
5: Yeah.
2: It was, like, white. Like white. Graying. Like, albino white.
5: Yeah.
2: Like, that's how white it was. It was crazy.
5: Yeah. And then Milton, he's, like,
2: He's just a nice guy.
5: He's a nice guy, but his parents were, like, super Christian.
2: Yeah, his parents are super religious. They're just, like, we're praying over our boy every day.
5: There's a line where he says, like, you dress like a homosexual. And it's like, oh, what?
2: No good. And then, another character in there, her name's Wanda. I loved Wanda. She was so beautiful and perfect.
5: Yeah, Wanda, it's, like, her parents, she's, like, rebellious teen, so like her parents are like
2: her parents are so sweet, sweetie. By the way, they're really supportive.
5: Yeah, hello sweetie.
2: And then like Wanda's like always just like, I hate you, I belong with these people, screw you mom, I'm not gonna be like you dad.
5: Yeah,
2: like that kind of vibe. And she has like the shortest, most straightest bangs with like the biggest, most curly hair ever. I love her.
5: She's gorgeous. She's
2: absolutely stunning. And then she like comes home one day and there's this Scandinavian milkmaid?
5: Swedish, I think.
2: Swedish milkmaid, like, in her house. And she's going, yeah, yeah, yeah.
5: That's all what she could say.
2: What was her name?
5: Inga.
2: Inga. So Inga is there, and her parents are just like, honey, look, this is Inga. And then Wanda's like, who is this?
5: And then, like, she's going to go, like, lit, like, be in Sweden.
2: Well, yeah, her parents are like, we got a surprise for you. You're going to go to Sweden. And she goes, what? And then leaves and runs away.

0: Shaka, yes! Miss Khan, you are every woman. Every woman to me. Wow, you know who really is every woman? My mom. She's so beautiful. Wow. You know who also is every woman? Kite. Oh, yeah! Wow! Perfect. Perfect angel. Wow! You know who also is every woman? Majik. Guys, we've been on the Avatar grind, like blue people.
1: Yeah,
0: we've been on that grind. Like Majik, like AF. Like Majik, like...
1: Like Ola Tika Mei.
0: Like Ola Tika Mei, like please.
1: Praise Ewa.
0: Like Ewa. Oh, I dropped my phone. That's awesome.
1: Oh, wow.
0: Like Mashaka.
1: Like Makan.
0: Mashaka Khan. My hatchet face. My crybaby. All right, we're gonna get out of here. Yeah. We gotta go. I don't feel good. I literally just had to leave for like 10 minutes to go to the bathroom because my stomach hurts so bad. It's crazy. Ugh. Okay, do you want to get a smoothie or something?
1: Yes.
0: Okay, guys, enjoy Shaka for me.
1: Yes.
0: I won't be here for her.
1: Ugh. I'm always here for her, so.
0: I mean, spiritually,
1: no, you said it.
0: And metaphorically, I will always be there for her, but I won't be here to enjoy her song right now.
1: I will.
0: No, you won't.
1: So
0: we're leaving
1: together. It's playing in the back of my head.
0: Stop.
1: It's playing right now.
0: Not even funny. Not even funny in the slightest. Mashaka. Okay, guys, we're out. We love you. Bye. See you next week.

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0: 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Wait, I feel a presence. Something I haven't felt in a long time.
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May is Mental Health Awareness Month. This month is all about recognizing the importance of our mental health and breaking down the stigma around talking about it. 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And taking care of your mental health is something we should all prioritize, not just this month, but every day.

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3: 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It's called Typical Talking Points. 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

0: What's going on, 88.1? My name's Tyler with the station, here to introduce you to some of the shows we have on through the week. Starting off, we've got Femme Fatality from 8 to 10 p.m. on Thursdays, talking about any and everything all the time. 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Next, we've got a show that will fulfill all your vampiric needs. 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They're a wonderful mix of music and have a good time on air. 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

Carson Daniel is a talented indie rock multi-instrumentalist. His first album released last October, and he's gearing up for another release early this summer. You can see him perform live on the CWU campus as the opening act this Sweezy Day. Hear about him in his own words, coming up now.

0: What's going on, 88.1? My name's Tyler, and I'm just letting you guys know about a brand new feature that 88.1 The Burg has going on. Have you ever wondered what show you're listening to and wasn't able to figure it out on time? 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And you can even see it right now on your radio. We've got our shows now embedded, and you're able to see exactly what you're listening to when it's going on live on 88.1 The Burg, your music Central. 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